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0: Van Halen from their self-titled debut, and Ain't Talking About Love. Also, the Cars, the Rolling Stones, and Eddie Money at the top. 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
0: Now back to the year Ricardo Montalban played Mr. Rourke, Larry Hagman was J.R. Ewing, and Robin Williams shot to stardom as Mork.
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0: closing off our 1978 scrapbook with Warren Zevon and Werewolves of London. Before that, Eric Clapton, Heart, and George Thorogood all chipped in as well. That'll do it for 1978, but not for us. We're ready to kick off another hour when we come back.
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17: This week's newscast begins in 1991 when Nirvana released the genre-defining album Nevermind. The record helped bring grunge and alternative rock into the mainstream, eventually reaching number one and becoming one of the best-selling albums of all time.

This week in 1982, Queen performed two songs on Saturday Night Live, their final performance in America with Freddie Mercury. And in 1991, the Red Hot Chili Peppers released Blood Sugar Sex Magik. The album has sold more than 10 million copies worldwide and helped establish the band as bona fide headliners.

and chunks. Look at that mama, she got it sticking in the cameraman. And we could have some. And he's up there. What's that? Hawaiian noises. He's banging on the bongos like a chimpanzee. Oh, that ain't no

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2: Hey, friends, it's Don Felder, formerly of the Eagles.

That's Whitesnake, featuring vocalist David Coverdale, who began his career with Deep Purple. He turned 75 this week. And one of the true pioneers of Heartland Rock, a legend whose career has spanned six decades, the boss himself, New Jersey's own Bruce Springsteen, celebrates his 77th.

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0: finally, she started as the guitarist for the all-girl punk band The Runaways before launching a successful solo career. Joan Jett celebrating her 68th birthday this week. When we return, we'll head to the family farm next on Flashback.
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0: 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Take a look.
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5: Get your asses in here, bangers. This is D. Snyder, and I'm sitting on the metal mountaintop with the best damn music collection anywhere of any era, period. And it really hurts. Black Sabbath, Rush, Motley Crue, and more will be among those proving it. Is this loud enough for you or what? I've also got requests from the rowdiest metal fans in the land. That would be you. So, get in, sit down, shut up, and start banging. This is the House of Hair. Headbang to the metal, the cure for all that ails you. And I want to feel your love tonight. Try to stay calm, sir. This show is all about the love we share for the greatest music ever created. Forget Bach, Beethoven, and Beyonce. You and I are listening to the House of Hair, and this is Van Halen.

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1: We're like a slowly growing organism in its infancy now, but gradually maturing.
2: A super race.
1: Well, yes, but not an evil

HOH rocked your world. That was Give Me All Your Love by Whitesnake and Van Halen's Feel Your Love Tonight. Guess it's pretty obvious what's on my mind. Hello, ladies. Now, as you know, I'm a happily married man, so for me, it's all about coming home. Like when I've been on the road for a while. Now, you might think the Scorpion song Coming Home is about returning to one's humble abode, but it is not, Mullet Head. It's actually about their love of performing and getting back on stage, which is any performer's metaphoric home. These guys definitely want to get out of the house. So here's the Scorps on the House of Hair. Please enjoy loudly.

0: Andy Snyder and I hereby declare that anyone listening to the HOH is somebody. Even ex-Wasp guitarist Chris Holmes. You remember that scene from The Decline of Western Civilization Part 2, The Metal Years, where Chris was in a drunken stupor pouring vodka over his head in a pool? Yeah, that's not a good look. If you want to find out what Chris is up to, check out his documentary Mean Man, The Story of Chris Holmes. And for more insights into the world of old school metal, follow The House of Hair on Facebook. More sweaty metal is on the way after this. I don't go nowhere.
1: This is the House of Hair.
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0: Heavy metal rules, baby. That's why I've been kicking radio in the nads here on the House of Hair since 1997. 29 years and counting.
20: That's cool.
0: D-Side here, and I've got a request for something by one of my all-time favorite vocalists. No, it's not Twisted Sister, although that guy does have a hella set of pipes on him, don't he? No, Melissa Smith in Junction City, Ohio, who listens to 98.3 Sam FM, wanted to hear some Ronnie James Dio from his rainbow years. Why, you ask? Here's what Melissa had to say. D, Man on the Silver Mountain was my late best friend's favorite song. It would be a great pleasure to hear it on the HOH. Thank you for everything you do, including hosting the HOH, all those years of great music, and killing it on stage, your books, and the awesome videos you do on Cameo. Well, Melissa, actually, I've done more than that. I've been on Broadway, but let me simply say, you're welcome. It's my honor and privilege to dedicate this song to your best bud. May they rest and rock in peace. And you too, Ronnie. This is the House of Hay.

0: Vince Neil and the boys of Motley Crue shouting at the devil on the house of hair. Is this a great station or what?
1: Okay.
0: DJ D. Snyder here at the helm on this heavy metal voyage, and it's time we venture across the pond for one of my favorite bands. This is UFO, rocking you by sea and by land. Doctor, please!

0: Rocking the HY Station with Tesla, paying tribute to their fellow Northern California brethren, Montrose, with Rock the Nation, only the best metal coast to coast. Here's a D. Snyder. The House of Hair is back with a request for the Nuge, so sit and stay. I know that's challenging, two things at once, but do your best. And check out this message from me while you're sitting there.
1: The House of Hair.
0: This is D. Snyder, and while you know me as a rock star, radio personality, and maybe even an actor, I'm also a published author. What? You heard me, and at this moment, I have four very different books available. There's my memoirs, Shut Up and Give Me the Mic, the graphic novel on my journey to Washington, D.C. to fight censorship in the 80s called He's Not Gonna Take It, my novel Frats on Suburban Gang Violence in the 70s, and, are you ready? A children's book called We're Not Gonna Take It, about bratty little kids who won't do what they're told, like eat their veggies and stuff. I bratty kid you not. So isn't it time you discovered D. Snyder, the author? Come on! I'm offering a money-back guarantee. 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Of course, you have to find me, but I'll give you back your money. Why are you laughing? I'm around. So pick up a copy of Shut Up and Give Me the Mic, He's Not Gonna Take It, Frats, or We're Not Gonna Take It, or maybe all four, and discover an exciting new writing talent, moi. And remember, I wanna write!
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0: I hope you're in the ready to rock position because the House of Hair is back. This is Eastsider, and as promised, I've got some Terrible Ted by request from JK in Hollis, Maine, who listens to WHEB. We asked why, and he simply said, because it kicks ass, and I'm a faithful listener. Well, all right then, JK. Let's do everything you want to do. Any loyal fan is a friend of mine. Now, it is true that Ted Nugent is one of the most polarizing figures in rock, but it's also true that Ted shreds. Politics be damned, for one and for all, wave those freak flags high and

0: Austin, LA Guns, and Ted Nugent. No need to thank me. I'm being paid. But I will say, you're welcome. Anyway, this is Desider, and we are at the end of our numero uno on the House of Hair, but a whole new one starts right after this. Can you take it, or did you just show up with cool hair? Do your thing, then meet me here in a minute. The HOH is coming back and coming hard. Ew!
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16: A better life with Dr. Sanjay Gupta.
17: We all know that miserable feeling after eating a bad meal. Cramps, nausea. We tend to brush off food poisoning as a nuisance, but it may be a bigger deal than people realize. A new study by the World Health Organization estimates foodborne illnesses cause about 1.5 million deaths every year around the world. Now, the good news is a few simple habits in your own kitchen will go a long way. Cook your meat, obviously, poultry as well, eggs thoroughly. Wash your fruits and vegetables. Be careful with the riskier stuff. I'm talking about raw flour, unpasteurized dairy, undercooked shellfish. And here's one people often forget. Once food is cooked or cut, don't leave it sitting out. Get it into the refrigerator within 2 hours. If you do get sick, the most important thing is to stay hydrated. If a fever or if your symptoms drag on more than a few days, then it's time to seek help. I'm Dr. Sanjay Gupta, helping you live a better life.

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1: Prepare thyself. This is the House of Hair.
0: Boom, baby! You just crash-landed in the House of Hair. Hope you guys didn't smear your mascara. I'm D-Sider, and the last hour of this mullet metal fest is here. You've been so busy banging your head, I'll bet you didn't even let the metal that's already gone by sink in.
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0: Flowing into this hour, I've got Skid Row, Guns N' Roses, Rush, and more. It's coming at you right now with a very special hair pair from Triumph. And why is this one so special? Because the first one is from yours truly. Moi? It's my ode to the boys from north of the border. The first time I heard Lay It on the Line, I was blown away. So for me to be able to sing it on the album Magic Power All-Star Tribute to Triumph was an honor and a privilege. So let's do it, me! This is the House of Hair! Prepare thyselves!

0: A live version of Hold On by Triumph on the House of Hair. Yeah, they definitely kick that one up a notch when they do it in concert. Before that was Little Old Me covering Lay It on the Line. I'd like to thank producer Mike Klink for asking me to sing it. What a blast. Hey, want to hear something heavy and rare that only I'll play on the radio? Hit me up with a request at houseofhaironline.com, and if it don't suck, I might just make you famous. D's out of here, and I must now take Hog in Hand and release the liquid contraband. Well, that's a disgusting image.
1: Do you have any diapers?
0: I'm back with Skid Row after this.
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19: You ever feel like you're not getting enough sleep? Well, here's some strange comfort. You are built that way. Of all the primates on Earth, humans sleep the least. That's according to anthropologist David Sampson, who for his new book, called The Sleepless Ape, actually climbed trees to study how chimpanzees sleep. His models predicted humans should sleep about 10 and a half hours a night, but most of us only get about 7. So we are evolutionary outliers. But here's the useful part. Sampson says if you are struggling with sleep, don't obsess over the sleep itself. Focus on getting back in sync with the sun. Let natural light wake you up in the morning, catch some daylight midday, and as the sun goes down, dim the lights and ease off the screens. Or put it another way, before you reach for supplements, try reaching for some sunlight. I'm Dr. Sanjay Gupta, helping you live a better life.
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0: You can't keep a good thing down. Hey, that's morning wood for you. The House of Hair is up. I mean back. No! D's out of here with the Skid Row, I promise. So don't waste your time at low volume. Turn it all the way up.

Here's one you don't hear every day, and that was David Coverdale doing his best Robert Plant impersonation when he was with Jimmy in Coverdale Page. They only put out one record together, which got mixed reviews, but it did go platinum and hit number 5 on the Billboard 200. So there, critics! All right, it's time for my official Rare Hair Song of the Week from deep down in the bowels of the HOH vault. This one's a request from Logan and Owen Ingerick, two brothers attending the University of Kentucky, listening to Z-Rock 103. They say, D, we were lucky enough to meet you when our uncle took us backstage when you sang with Bret Michaels. We took photos and you gave us crap about the way we did the horns up. Our Uncle D still won't let us forget it. Anyhow, the HOH is going to be cranking on Saturday night in the Pi Kappa Firehouse, and we'd like to hear Symptom of the Universe by Black Sabbath. Yeah, kids, always remember to point your index and pinky finger out and tuck that thumb over the other two fingers the way Ronnie James Dio grandmother gave it to us. It's called the Maloka. It's designed to ward off evil. And never, ever have your thumb hanging loose, like some people, unless, of course, you're shooting webs. Think about it. That's a public service announcement from your other Uncle D. And I must say, what a great choice, boys. Somebody raised you right. You're in the frat house of hair, and it's time.

0: with a killer clone of Nazareth's Hair of the Dog done righteously by Guns N' Roses. Another that you'll only hear on the House of Hair. Deece out of here, and I'm taking you to Jersey right after I drop a deuce. That timing seemed appropriate. All right, get ready, you kooks, because Bon Jovi's up next. Mick, where's the keys to the crapper?
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0: When noise is registering at unholy levels, it's definitely the House of Hair. Deece out of here, and this next one comes straight out of the Garden State, or as we used to call it, the armpit of New York. Kidding. I love New Jersey. And I love me some Bon Jovi, too, no matter how much crap I throw John's way. So pick up the karaoke mic and let's do this. This is the HOH, where the BJ is always welcome. Thank you, honey.

0: And down the home stretch, we come again. This is the House of Hair. I'm Lee Snyder. That was Damn Yankees taking us right up to the edge. I'm about to throw it into park, but not before I dig out something truly legendary to take us out for the week. And it's the official request of the week. While I do a set of three-minute abs, you should check out all the killer new HOH merch. I got the Letterman jacket for myself and the If It Ain't Metal, It's Poop onesie for my grandson. The stuff that's there will blow your mind. 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
8: 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Until there's a cure, every second counts. 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
18: This is the House of Hair.
0: The HOH, good to the last greasy drop. The House of Hair is engineered by Metal Mick McCabe, produced by Dr. Dwight Snake, and the general bangager is Pam Edwards. I'm Lee Snyder, thanking you once again for raising some hell with me. I'll be back in your face next week with so much heavy stuff, you'll need a permission slip from your mommy just to tune in. I'm talking heavy. Now, I'm taking you out with my official request of the week, because that's how I do it. This ROTW comes from Chris the banger Baggerly in Banks, Oregon, who listens to Rock 98.3, The Twins. Yes, man, the Twins are rocking. But I digress. Here's what Bags had to say. D, I'm a huge fan of your show. I never want to miss an episode, so I stream it if I'm traveling. I even sport my HOH t-shirt to shows, and I always get lots of compliments, which I think is because of your iconic mantra on the back. My old shirt was falling apart after about 10 years of wear, so I had to order a new one. Love the new designs. I told you people, check out the new merch. Oh, that's not in the list. Chris goes on to say, I want to hear Working Man by Rush because that's what I've been my whole life. And what a great thing to be, Chris. What a great thing to be. Oh, and what is that iconic mantra on the back of the shirts that Chris is referring to? And who came up with the idea? That would be moi. If it ain't metal, it's crap! Rush is taking us out!

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Riding the wind since 1937.

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0: it's Jerry George, and here's some of what's going on this week. Acoustic Autumn gets underway Thursday night from 6 till 7:30 at Founders Park Amphitheater in Johnson City, featuring live music from Brookwood. They'll have a free show every Thursday featuring a different artist each week throughout the month of October. 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
1: Hey, it's Jerry George, and here's some of what's going on this week. Acoustic Autumn gets underway Thursday night from 6 till 7:30 at Founders Park Amphitheater in Johnson City, featuring live music from Brookwood. 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

0: Sunday nights at 10, the House of Hair hits the air with Dee Snider. 2 hours of 80s hair and metal to wrap up your weekend. It's right here on the Weekend WQUT.
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What we've got here is failure to communicate. Some men you just can't reach. So you get what we had here last week, which is the way he wants it. Well, he gets it.

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1: Hey, it's Jerry George, and here's some of what's going on this week. Acoustic Autumn gets underway Thursday night from 6 till 7:30 at Founders Park Amphitheater in Johnson City, featuring live music from Brookwood. 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
1: Hey, it's Jerry George, and here's some of what's going on this week. Acoustic Autumn gets underway Thursday night from 6 till 7:30 at Founders Park Amphitheater in Johnson City, featuring live music from Brookwood. 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

0: Hey, it's Jerry George, and here's some of what's going on this week. Acoustic Autumn gets underway Thursday night from 6 till 7:30 at Founders Park Amphitheater in Johnson City, featuring live music from Brookwood. 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

0: Did you catch this on the Woody and Wilcox show?
1: I saw this headline and I want to dig in a little bit. Quote, McDonald's reveals major changes coming, including a shift due to GLP-1s. That's the full headline.
2: Okay. Because there are a lot of people who take those now.
3: But it's like one in three Americans, right? It's something pretty huge.
1: They say 30 million people is the stat give that say they are taking GLP-1s and that those people want more protein and smaller portions. That's the reference to changing their menus because of GLP-1s.
2: Well, you should have done this a decade ago, McDonald's. Plenty of people want more protein and smaller portions.
3: I disagree. Nobody was like, I'd like to pay the same amount, but could you give me less?
2: I didn't say I wanted to pay the same amount.
3: Do you think you're going to pay less?
1: Well, potentially.
2: But I was like, a lot of places I would like better options that do include more protein.
1: Well, here's where I thought it was even more fun. So listen to this. And obviously they did some sort of, I don't know, call with investors and everything yesterday. That's why all this is hitting. So quote, McDonald's says the restaurant modernizations that they're going to employ will include visible coffee prep areas to enhance quality perception.
3: Did you say visible?
1: Visible. Visible coffee prep areas to enhance quality perception. Also, there will be putting scales in the restaurants.
2: For customers?
3: How dare you, Chelsea? No, it's for employees.
1: I'd like to point out that this is on the heels of Wendy's, for example, being like, we're just bringing back yellow packages. Yeah. Remember when everything used to be yellow? We're going to put your fries back in a yellow thing. And McDonald's is like, well, wait a second. We're going to have visible coffee prep and scales.
3: What? I'm sorry. The scale is for...
1: The scale is not for the customers as much as I wish that was.
3: It's for the employees. So the employee's like, all right, your combo number one is going to be $8, but you can get 50% off if you can correctly guess my weight.
1: That's fun. A fun idea, like a carnival, or guess their age. Mm-hmm. No, it's not either of those things. It's something that you would have imagined that they would have already had.
2: For portions?
1: Yes. Okay. Scales to help ensure order accuracy.
3: Man, I haven't been going there because they hide behind the counter and make my coffee.
1: What are they doing back there my coffee?
3: What are you putting in my coffee? I'm talking to you.
2: You can't.
3: So this, the paper hat.
1: And by the way, didn't say they were changing anything. It was going to enhance quality perception.
3: Mm-hmm.
2: Just the perception.
1: So you will feel like something is being done better, even though it's just being done in front of you.
3: Oh, no.
1: Which is what we all want, by the way. Kids, get out of the playland and come up here. Steve's about to make the coffee. They are going to have bigger play areas, too, by the way.
2: Okay, that is fun.
1: I don't mean for bigger kids. I mean just bigger areas, although that probably...
2: Those went away for a long time.
3: Well, kids these days are bigger.
1: Right. I don't think that's the reason.
2: I wish they'd get one of those dancing robots to do the coffee machine. That would make me go into the McDonald's because I figure, okay, employees are back cooking the food. Now I got a robot that's like making a mocha and doing the Dougie or something. That is intriguing for me.
1: Wouldn't that be great if he was like, we're going to have smaller portions, we're going to have more protein, and we're going to have robots doing the Dougie?
4: That's a bunch of bullshit.
2: I'm curious.
3: Take it now.
2: It's like people line dancing when the kitchen gets slow.
1: And next month, we hope to roll out the stanky leg.
2: Yes.
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2: The beautiful fall-like start here on this Monday in the 40s. We're back in the mid-70s this afternoon with lots of sunshine. Nice breeze as well from the north. Meanwhile, tonight we'll dip in the 40s for probably the last time this week. We do get warmer on Wednesday, or Tuesday and Wednesday, with highs back near 80 on Tuesday, 84 on Wednesday. From Storm Team Low Weather, I'm meteorologist Jeremy Eisenhoff.
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1: A lot of different topics that came in on our voicemail over the weekend, but I thought this one was one that needed to be addressed up front.
2: Woody in a purple tutu doing man on the street interviews. Absolutely closed out my 2026 bingo card. I had that, guys. Kind of done now.
1: I love, first of all, that you're closing out your bingo card and we're not even in October yet. So right. That's good right there. Secondary, I think you're a little bit misunderstood on what's happening. Woody was not doing man on the street interviews. This was a charity run for what's known as the Isabella Santos Foundation. And for some, you may know that. For others, you may not. You should look into it because they're doing incredible work that affects everyone around the country at this point. I mean, they've become a national charity that is trying to eradicate rare pediatric cancers. Cancers that don't get enough looks from the big pharmaceutical companies because, quote unquote, they may not be profitable or they can't find enough kids to go through studies and different kinds of things like that. So the Isabella Santos Foundation is raising money to, and they've made real tangible changes to how kids who get things like neuroblastoma and other rare pediatric cancers are treated and their survival rates. It's incredible. So they did a 5K on Saturday and we were out there. And maybe if you're newer to the show, you don't know that Woody always wears a purple leotard. And now a tutu. And I say now a tutu because there was a time when at these events, Woody would just wear the purple leotard and nothing over it. And that became problematic. I don't want to say it wasn't great before.
3: Thank you.
1: But there became a time, and Woody was, I heard you retelling the story on Saturday where someone came to you and was like, I think it may be time to start covering up a little bit. And that's when the tutu part came in. Yes. Do you remember that?
3: Oh, yeah. It was, well, there was, I think, two different people that basically came up to me and said, do something.
4: It's a little much for the children.
3: Susie from Nona Brewing was like, here's a tutu. Please cover up.
1: Right.
3: Then there was an old boss of ours, like a big corner office boss, who came up to me. He's like, I can tell what religion you are by just looking at you in the leotard.
1: Yeah, I mean, the gist of it was, hey, this will be fun, you know, lighten the mood. Granted, it's a fun event to begin with, even though it sounds like, oh my gosh, that's such a heavy topic, kids' cancer. And it is, but it's a fun event. It's a celebration and people come together to try and raise money and enjoy. So Woody just trying to help lighten the load, if you will, and does that without question. And the kids enjoy it. But you're right. There became a point where it was like, this may be borderline breaking a law.
3: Criminal. Yes.
1: So the tutu had to go on to sort of protect that area so that people didn't have to see that as much. Now, if you're just hearing this for the first time and you're not familiar, at Woody and Wilcox on both Instagram and on Twitter right now, you can see videos and photos of the event and specifically of Woody. And I'm glad this guy had that on his bingo card because most people did not.
3: Enjoy the rest of your 2026.
1: Yeah. This will coast you on through. Chelsea, you have thoughts on how that played out?
4: About Woody specifically, I mean, in a tutu?
1: You feel free to ring in. Sometimes you talk to people that I don't talk to at some of these events.
4: No, no one was shocked anymore by it. Maybe people have just been desensitized to Woody.
1: I think we forget, though, that there are new people coming in all the time. I don't just mean listening to our show, but I mean at some of these events. Because this is something, this event has been going on for pushing 20 years. And we've been there for most of it. But there's always new people. And I don't think they have any clue what's going on. Who's this guy?
3: Yeah.
1: So it is a weird thing to remember.
3: Mm-hmm. The good news is I did, I chose to do something in the tutu that I've never done before after the event. And it got me in trouble with my wife.
1: Oh, okay. And now there's something I didn't know. Maybe none of us knew. All right. Well, stand by. We can get to that. You're more than welcome at 704-FEZ-3200. Also, if you're listening on the iHeartRadio app, you can hit the microphone. That's the talk back button.
0: The Woody and Wilcox Show. 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
5: Hey, it's Jerry George, and here's some of what's going on this week. 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
1: If you're just tuning in, we had this on our voicemail yesterday.
2: Woody in a purple tutu doing man on the street interviews. Absolutely closed out my 2026 bingo card. I had that, guys. Kind of done now.
1: Yeah, Woody, not actually doing man on the street interviews, but sort of just entertaining the masses at a charity event on Saturday for the Isabella Santos Foundation. And I would encourage those of you that aren't familiar with the Isabella Santos Foundation to do a quick Google, doing absolutely tremendous work. And we all know somebody who has cancer, who has been affected by cancer. But kids and rare cancers, that's specifically what they're dealing with here, and helping them not only survive, but also be able to get treatment in a way that doesn't tear the family apart, mm-hmm. monetarily, geographically, all of these things. So it's tremendous work that hopefully will never affect you, but absolutely could affect you. So as part of that, Woody is always sort of the class clown at these events. We emcee their 5K for Kids Cancer. We're all there, but Woody's wearing a purple tutu. It's a leotard with a little frilly tutu just covering, I can't say enough, it's not covering enough, but it's at least keeping him out of prison. So there is that.
3: Yeah. And so I've worn that for the better part of a decade.
1: I think maybe more than that.
3: Maybe more. And so after the event this weekend, my wife was working at Trader Joe's. Mm-hmm. And it wasn't far from where the 5K was being held. And I thought, you know what? I'm a great husband. I should go by and say, hey, while she's working. Now, am I going to change out of my leotard and my tutu? No, that's too much work. So I drove over, parked, got out in the tutu, walking confidently through the parking lot into Trader Joe's, and she's there in the cold produce section. So she's got her back to me. She's packing carrots or whatever she's doing. And I was like, excuse me, can you tell me where the halloumi is? And she's, you know, turns around and immediately bright red and like dives into the cold produce to like try and hide. I gave her a kiss and then walked out. Whole exchange took maybe 20 seconds. And so her coworkers are like, what in the hell just happened? A fat dude in a tutu came up and asked you for a halloumi and then left.
1: Well, and kissed you, by the way.
3: I didn't give her a kiss. That's right. And then walked right out. And like the manager was like, what in the hell was that? And this is a...
1: Should I call someone? That would have been my first guess.
3: There was two employees that followed me out. Like, I think a crime has been committed. We need to make sure we get like a license plate number or what's going on.
1: I want to say that's the first time you would have ever done that. I mean, she's seen you in it, obviously, at events. But
3: yes,
1: you've never actually gone to her workplace and, you know, in front of everybody just shown up.
3: There was a sit down and a talking to Saturday evening of like, we have to understand that there are boundaries and this is where I work and I have to explain things to people. Mm-hmm. And when you're at an event for Kids Cancer and you're dressed like that, it makes more sense. And you have to understand that I have to work with these people.
4: As my mom would say, my mom, yeah. But Ruth would just be like, if you want attention, just ask for it, Chelsea.
3: And guess what, Chelsea? I don't even have to ask for it.
1: No, he doesn't.
3: I just have to put on a tutu.
1: It's written all over him.
3: Yeah, that's right.
1: He's 100%. I'm surprised her boss isn't just like, you know what, just go ahead and go home. This has probably already been too much for you. I don't expect you to be able to be productive after this has happened. Maybe all of us. We should just shut the lights off and leave.
4: Right.
1: I'm surprised that didn't.
4: You see it on the news. Trader Joe shut down over a man in a purple tutu.
1: Yes.
3: You know what? Worth it.
1: Yeah, what, for you. I mean, yeah. 100%. Think about that. You would have gotten more attention from just your wife then. So if you're hearing that and you're like, I can't quite picture this, well, brace yourself at Woody and Wilcox on Instagram and Twitter. It's funny because at the end of last week, somebody was like, I finally went to your social media and I went to YouTube and I saw what you guys look like. Well, if you haven't seen this before, That's a whole new world for you. 704-FEZ-3200, talkback button available to you as well. And thanks, by the way, to all the listeners who came out as well. It was always, it's always great to see the Woody and Wilcox contingent show up at a great event like that.
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6: 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I'm Jacob Townsend. Tennessee falls number one Texas on Saturday 20-17 as both offenses did not have their best afternoons, but both defenses played well. Texas pulls out the win in Knoxville 20-17. Tennessee hosts Auburn this weekend at 3:30. Elsewhere, notable SEC games, number 21 Florida routes number 4 Ole Miss at home 52-28. It was also number 10 LSU over number 23 Texas A&M 35-6. Number 8 Alabama routing South Carolina 49-18. ETSU dominates Western Carolina in their SoCon opener in the Blue Ridge Border Battle 58-31 to move to 3-2 on the season. 1-0 in the conference. They host Chattanooga this weekend at 3:30. Kyle Larson wins in Kansas for his second win of the chase, and as he continues to extend his number one point standings lead. In the NFL on Sunday, some notable games. Cowboys fall to the Ravens 34-31. The Titans continue to be winless. They lose on the road to the Giants 12-7. It was the Broncos coming back to beat the Rams last night 30-26. I'm Jacob Townsend, WQG Sports.
7: It's a beautiful fall-like start here on this Monday in the 40s. We're back in the mid-70s this afternoon with lots of sunshine. Nice breeze as well from the north. Meanwhile, tonight we'll dip in the 40s for probably the last time this week. We do get warmer on Wednesday, or Tuesday and Wednesday, with highs back near 80 on Tuesday, 84 on Wednesday. From Storm Team Low Weather, I'm meteorologist Jeremy Eisenhoff.
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1: So, over the weekend, you may care, you may not care, so bear with me, because this isn't exactly football-related. It sort of extends beyond. Whether you watched in the NFL or college, one of the games was fascinating in the way it ended. I don't know if anybody saw, and this was a later game on the East Coast, the Washington-Minnesota game. So this is a college game, and at the end, Minnesota upsets the University of Washington. And one of the players, as they run off the field, has gotten a cut on his mouth and is visibly bleeding from the mouth. But they're so ecstatic because they've just finished this huge upset of the University of Washington. Minnesota's coach runs out, hugs this guy who's bleeding from the mouth, takes his hand, rubs it on his player's bloody mouth, and then rubs it all over his face. The blood.
2: The coach does this?
1: The coach does this. Listen to the reaction from the guys in the broadcast booth.
3: There's no words for this. Oh, my God. The definition of blood, sweat, and tears. It's 1:30 in the morning in Minnesota, and PJ Fleck has gone insane after his team defeats Washington.
1: So PJ Fleck is the coach of the University of Minnesota, and just covers it. And after the game in the press conference, he was like, "That's the definition of blood brothers," and da da da da. And this is how we, you know, stay together, all et cetera, et cetera, et cetera. I've never seen it. I've watched a lot of sports, not just football. I have never seen this at any level. He takes the player's blood and wipes it all over his face in a moment of
4: celebration,
1: excitement. Just off the handle. And it's also funny to me, I guess, because we've become so concerned. If you've ever watched a singular sport, whenever anybody's bleeding now, it's like, oh, we gotta stop the game. They gotta spray that stuff on it to make sure that we clean the blood off the jersey. Or sometimes they have to actually physically change an item of the uniform because they got blood on it. We're overly protective these days about blood. And maybe during COVID and stuff, it made a little bit of sense. I don't know if it still makes that much sense, but we still do it. And so it's especially interesting to see a coach just essentially drink one of his player's blood.
2: That's the only way it would be worse,
1: that
2: right?
1: That would have been the next step. Yeah, he didn't drink it, but he rubbed it all over his own face.
4: Doesn't he have like a post-game press conference? Did he have blood on his face for that?
2: Did he clean himself up at all?
1: I'm not 100% sure, but he did have to answer. That's why he said, like, we're blood brothers.
2: Every time I donate blood, that's one of the questions. Have you come into contact with someone else's blood? That's all I can think about.
1: Yeah.
4: Have you played football for the University of Minnesota?
1: I mean, what? it's wild. I've told on, we put it up on social media at Woody and Wilcox. If you're following along, you can see it there. It's fun. I mean, no harm, no foul. It just, lose your mind sort of when some great thing happens in the world of sport. And I've never seen anybody do that, let alone a coach.
4: Is this going to be the new celebration that everybody copies?
2: No, what else could it be? He gets so excited he bites somebody.
1: If you're in the state of Minnesota, there's your new Halloween costume. You know, just wear a quarter zip that has a Minnesota M on it and put blood on your face. You've got your Halloween costume. Pretty easy.
2: Yeah.
1: Pretty easy. Not too hot, not too cold, just right. So there's something for you. I've never seen it before. So whether your team won or lost this weekend, maybe get a chuckle out of that.
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0: these things. 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
7: 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I'm Jacob Townsend. Tennessee falls number one Texas on Saturday 20-17 as both offenses did not have their best afternoons, but both defenses played well. Texas pulls out the win in Knoxville 2017. Tennessee hosts Auburn this weekend at 3:30. Elsewhere, notable SEC games, number 21 Florida routes number 4 Ole Miss at home 52-28. It was also number 10 LSU over number 23 Texas A&M 35-6. Number 8 Alabama routing South Carolina 49-18. ETSU dominates Western Carolina in their SoCon opener in the Blue Ridge Border Battle, 58-31 to move to 3-2 on the season. 1-0 in the conference, they host Chattanooga this weekend at 3:30. Kyle Larson wins in Kansas for his second win of the chase, and as he continues to extend his number one point standings lead. In the NFL on Sunday, some notable games. Cowboys fall to the Ravens 34-31. The Titans continue to be winless. They lose on the road to the Giants 12-7. It was the Broncos coming back to beat the Rams last night 30-26. I'm Jacob Townsend, WQT Sports.
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9: It's a beautiful fall-like start here on this Monday in the 40s. We're back in the mid-70s this afternoon with lots of sunshine. Nice breeze as well from the north. Meanwhile, tonight we'll dip in the 40s for probably the last time this week. We do get warmer on Wednesday, or Tuesday and Wednesday, with highs back near 80 on Tuesday, 84 on Wednesday. From Storm Team Low Weather, I'm meteorologist Jeremy Eisenhoff.
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1: I kept seeing a headline from over the weekend, and I hate this about myself, but I don't know whether anything is real anymore, and then I don't always bother to really dig in. So, you know what I mean? Like, we've always, you know, you see things float through, whether you're looking online or you're in social media or whatever, but now, whenever I see something, I'm like, probably not true, probably not true. You know, I assume everything is fake, and some of it's not, and then I never go back and figure out which is which. And I saw the Bill Gates quote that said something about AI is probably going to kill a billion people or could kill a billion people. And I thought, well, it's probably AI that made that up. Like, I don't even know if that's real. Apparently that was real. He did say that. He didn't say it's probably going to kill a billion people, but he said it could kill a billion people. There was some summit, you know, this has been a lot of chatter about AI and the hazards and all that that have come up lately. And he was one of the people ringing in on this. And then he was on one of the Sunday morning shows and said, yeah, it has the potential to kill a billion people. He's like, probably not going to wipe out the whole world, but could kill a billion
2: people. Well, did he say how or when?
1: No. And that's the other thing is I always think you're exactly, that's what I think too, Chelsea. Like, are we talking about robots? Are we talking about somebody just ruining our whole infrastructure so that we no longer have like electricity, clean water, anything that we rely on a daily basis? Is that how it's going to happen? Is it launching weaponry that wouldn't normally be launched to start World War III? Mm-hmm. Those are the things that we don't ever hear. And I guess it could be any of those theoretically, but I don't think it's the robot thing. Like initially when we heard, oh, robots and they're working on having them run and then AI and... But I don't think it's one of those. What was the movie? Wasn't there a movie where it was like robots took over and killed everybody or something?
3: It's the Terminator.
1: No, not that one. Wasn't there a more current one? Was Will Smith in one of those? Anyway, I don't think it's the robot thing. I think it's the other stuff. But there's been no expansion on that thought. So I don't know exactly what they're thinking.
4: The one that caught my eye over the weekend was the CEO of the chip maker NVIDIA. Saying that, you know, don't worry, AI is going to make you dumber, but it doesn't matter because AI is there for you. And then they went on to cite like these kids doing math and how they're losing the ability to do multiplication tables and square roots and things like that. And in this interview, the CEO of NVIDIA is like, you know, skills that everybody used to have, we're losing. He's like, I don't even know my own address or my own phone number. Because it doesn't matter. I can just ask AI what my address is. And I thought, hang on a second. Did he just admit on camera that he doesn't know what his address is?
1: That's an extra step. I don't know anybody's phone number, but I know my own phone number. And I know my wife's because it's one number off of mine. Other than that, I don't know anyone's, but I know mine. And how would you not know your address?
2: Like you signed the paperwork when you bought the house, right?
1: How many times do you have to deal with customer service or something where you have to tell them your address? I mean, it happens a lot.
4: But he's the CEO of a company. Do you think he's handling it?
1: His address. His address.
4: His own address. He's like, yes. I don't know my own address.
1: Well, I feel like something's going on
2: there. I just feel like it's propaganda to put all of your trust and faith in AI, which you shouldn't do. That's what the AI wants, because then you have no knowledge on your own.
4: You're going to be one of the billion killed.
1: That's what AI wants.
2: Right, because then you're just, even if you like type something up now, like half the time I'm like, this isn't right. But if you're not learning things, including your own address, then AI can just tell you anything and you just blindly believe it.
1: I feel like that guy is some sort of alien or maybe. He's a robot. I mean, to not know his own address or phone number, once you say that, I don't know that I believe anything else you say.
2: Right. I'm with you on that one.
4: All right. I believe him. Okay. He doesn't know his own address.
1: Just can't be possible, can it?
4: He's just driving around in circles.
1: Well, I guess it's already working then. So say goodbye to your loved ones.
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2: So we were talking a second ago about how there's been all this chatter about AI, right? You can't have missed it. And all the big wigs have come up to talk about, hey, what's going to happen? Bill Gates said, oh, we could, it could kill a billion people.
3: Think about how the traffic is going to be so much better, though.
2: With a billion people getting killed? Yeah. So the dude who runs NVIDIA, which is the big chip maker, said, oh, well, I mean, it's okay. It doesn't matter if we're stupider because of AI, because AI will help. And he's like, I don't even know my own phone number or address, which I still find impossible to imagine, but I appreciate your calls. Uh-oh.
4: So phone numbers nowadays, I don't know too many of them. I know my wife's number. I know my current address. I don't know any of my friends' addresses. I still have to put it in MapQuest or MapQuest. Show my age there. Put it in GPS. But my childhood phone numbers, my childhood friends' phone numbers, all their addresses, I could still take you to their house right now. I could call their old phone number. I have no idea, but it's crazy how it works.
2: Well, that's called memorization, and we used to have to do it.
3: Yeah.
2: I still remember all my buddies' phone numbers, too, from when I was a kid.
5: I have no memory of any of that.
2: Mm.
5: Well, put it in a box a long time ago.
3: I only know my wife's phone number because that's the phone number that I have to put in at the grocery store to get the little saver card thing.
2: Okay.
5: Well, whatever it takes.
3: Because it's not like you sit there and dial it, right?
2: But again, not knowing your own current phone number or address, that's the line that gets drawn. That's not possible.
5: And having a person in this kind of position actively discouraging self-reliance is frightening to me. Oh, you don't need to know anything. Some other being will let you know whether you're right or wrong. Like, it could be controlling anything, everything. You wouldn't know because you have no knowledge that you've built up yourself.
2: I wonder if he knows like how to drive to work, or is he just, you know, is he just self-driving, or I mean, what's happening there too? Well, you just know nothing.
3: He's the CEO of a company. I think somebody's driving him.
2: Right. So he doesn't have any clue. If he had to do it on his own, he wouldn't know how to do it.
3: Yeah.
2: It just doesn't.
5: I can't.
6: Yeah, imagine you don't know your own address, so you try and trust AI to know your address, but then it brings you to a house with a sign with an arrow and a balloon on the mailbox, and you just go in, and then somebody's like, what are you doing here? Yeah, I can't imagine that happening.
2: Unrelated and yet well done at the same time.
3: How dare you, sir?
2: That, of course, is Woody's story about thinking he was going to an open house and it was actually somebody's graduation party, because arrows and balloons are the universal symbols for open house.
3: Thank you.
2: 704-FEZ-3200, talkback button available as well. I'll keep saying the number so that you can memorize it because, you know, whatever.
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8: 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I'm Jacob Townsend. Tennessee falls number one Texas on Saturday 20-17 as both offenses did not have their best afternoons, but both defenses played well. Texas pulls out the win in Knoxville 2017. Tennessee hosts Auburn this weekend at 3:30. Elsewhere, notable SEC games, number 21 Florida routes, number 4 Ole Miss at home 52-28. It was also number 10 LSU over number 23 Texas A&M 35-6. Number 8 Alabama routing South Carolina 49-18. ETSU dominates Western Carolina in their SoCon opener in the Blue Ridge Border Battle, 58-31 to move to 3-2 on the season. 1-0 in the conference. They host Chattanooga this weekend at 3:30. Kyle Larson wins in Kansas for his second win of the chase, and as he continues to extend his number one point standings lead. In the NFL on Sunday, some notable games. Cowboys fall to the Ravens 34-31. The Titans continue to be winless. They lose on the road to the Giants 12-7. It was the Broncos coming back to beat the Rams last night 30-26. I'm Jacob Townsend, WQG Sports.
9: It's a beautiful fall-like start here on this Monday in the 40s. We're back in the mid-70s this afternoon with lots of sunshine. Nice breeze as well from the north. Meanwhile, tonight we'll dip in the 40s for probably the last time this week. We do get warmer on Wednesday, or Tuesday ended Wednesday, with highs back near 80 on Tuesday, 84 on Wednesday. From Storm Team Low Weather, I'm meteorologist Jeremy Eisenhoff.
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0: Woody and Wilcox Show.
1: So much chatter lately about AI, and some of it is the horrors that are going to, you know, hit all of us within, you know, some, it feels like sometimes like just a few days or maybe a year. Bill Gates said,
2: or maybe never.
1: Some are like, oh no, that's like, so it's like, and the biggest problem is none of us know any of this. Like, so there's no, like, you don't even have a reference point to understand half of what's being said. So there's some people who are like, yeah, a billion people may die because of AI. And then others are like, no, we're going to have all new great things. So the guy who runs NVIDIA, which is the big chip company that's in all the stuff, he said, oh, it doesn't matter if we're getting dumber as a people, because some of the test shows that kids now, if they don't have AI, can't do things that maybe previous generations could do with math and things like that.
2: Or that they're worse than kids who were never given AI. That's how dumb it's making us.
1: So the guy was like, the guy who runs NVIDIA was like, I don't even know my own address or phone number, which is a pretty big poll. That's not one I think anybody would agree to.
2: Do you think he was bragging? Did he think it was some sort of humble brag? Like, man, I don't even need to know my own address.
1: Maybe, because I can't imagine why else you would say that.
3: Hey, so I live in one of those, are they called master plan communities? Where there's like five houses, and there are five of the same houses just used throughout a huge ass neighborhood. And we have lived in this neighborhood for like 2 years at this point. And here I am driving home, as I thought I was driving home. And then I pull into the neighbor's driveway and I click the garage door and I'm like, what the hell is going on? And I'm thinking that the garage door is broken. I'm like, God bless. And then I see out of the corner of my eye that the garage door to the right of me is just going up and down and popping and up and down. I'm like, oh my God. So I pulled into the neighbor's driveway.
1: That doesn't have anything to do with AI.
4: Unless AI is behind making all neighborhoods look the same, or like within a neighborhood, it just like it's too matchy-matchy.
1: Nope, that's been going on too long. Yeah. I feel like that just may be some sort of remnant of you listening to the Woody and Wilcox Show too much, and it's finally sort of hitting home and ruining your brain. So we were the original AI without all the good stuff. Although we're not killing people, I don't think.
2: You know what? Right. Constantly wrong. Never apologizing.
1: Yeah, I've never heard Bill Gates say the Woody and Wilcox Show is going to kill a billion people potentially. So I feel like we're okay there. Mm-hmm. Again, not knowing your own phone number and your own address. Like, even her, she pulled into the wrong house. It happens. You're tired. It was a long day. Whatever. But if somebody asked you, what's your address, you would have known the answer. That's the part that doesn't seem believable.
4: I feel like there are some basic things that you would want to know yourself or be able to do yourself in case of emergency or the apocalypse or whatever you're thinking. Like, be able to fight a bird and know your own phone number.
1: Again, I don't believe him. I see what you're saying, and I agree with you. You're talking about over-reliance on AI.
4: Yes.
1: But I'm just saying, I don't think it's true. There's no way he doesn't know those pieces of information.
4: Why does he think that that's a good thing that we should all aspire to?
1: Because look, without AI, you don't need to know. You don't need to get bogged down with the boring stuff. You focus on the big picture stuff. You're out there creating and inventing. Who cares what your address and your phone number are? You've got somebody to handle that. I'm the one, because I do chips and they're in all these things. And so pat on the back.
4: Right. I've seen these movies.
2: He is the CEO of a company that made $193.7 billion just from its data center business this year.
4: That makes me feel sick.
2: $193.7 billion.
4: Look, I'm just saying, like, when people are like, oh, you don't need your own knowledge, that's how you get controlled. That's all. That's how it starts every time. You don't need to know things on your own. We'll tell you everything you need to know. That's how you control people.
1: And by the way, the more we talk about AI, the more my computer is going south.
4: I think it's...
1: I don't know if you heard that chime, but that's my computer shutting off. So you're going to have to run it from here.
4: Make that girl shut her mouth.
1: 704-FEZ-3200 or the talkback button available to you as well.
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1: Off and on throughout the morning, we've been talking about over the weekend how the couple of new movies came out. One of them was the movie called Primetime, which is the Chris Hansen thing about the show To Catch a Predator. But this is the one that he doesn't care for, Chris Hansen. And then there's the Heart of the Beast movie, which is the Brad Pitt movie, where he's retired special forces, plane crash in the Alaskan wilderness. He and his dog are trying to survive. It didn't do that well. The Brad Pitt movie came in third after a couple of movies that had already been out, including they re-released Avengers Endgame and put it in theaters. And it was number one over the weekend. And then Resident Evil was number two. And then the Brad Pitt Heart of the Beast was number three. But we were wondering, like, do you think people didn't see it maybe because the dog is a co-star and they were worried that maybe this is going to be another one of those where you're going to end up bawling your eyes out in the theater because the dog is going to die? How about this take?
2: How about all the people think the dog really dies in the movies? Everybody needs to grow up and get a life.
1: Is he suggesting that he thinks there are people out there who are sad because they think the dog is really dying in real life?
3: Like the dog's not in, well, is acting. And then they're like, thanks for your work, bud. See ya. That's it. Then they kill the dog? That can't
2: be. How about all the people think the dog really dies in the movies? Everybody needs to grow up and get a life.
1: That's what he's saying, Chelsea. He's saying that people are sad because they think the dog is truly dying in a movie where a dog dies.
3: No, he's got to be saying people are sad to see a dog die and they can't remember that it's fake.
1: I love how you're trying to help him out, but I'm pretty sure that's not what he's saying. Like, he must think that it doesn't matter if a dog dies as long as it's not real. Everybody shouldn't be sad about that. So he must assume that.

0: the dog is really dying and people need to grow up.
1: That can't be it.
0: That's what he's saying.
2: How about all the people think the dog really dies in the movies? Everybody needs to grow up and get a life.
0: How about all the people that think the dog really dies in the movies? That's what he's saying.
1: I have to give him the benefit of the doubt because it cannot be that. It has to, like, you're taking on the emotion as though it were real and can't separate it.
0: Well, that's called movies. That's why we go to the movies, is because you get lost in a story, in a plot, and it feels real. And even though you know in your mind that mm-hmm. it's not real, are you saying you don't ever get scared at a horror movie because you know it's not real?
3: I was just going to ask, does he just go to movies and sit there with his arms folded and be like, none of this is real?
0: I know none of this is real, so I have no emotion about any of it.
1: The emotion will get you either way, but there's no way he thinks the dogs are just being taken out after their movie role is over.
0: Either way, it doesn't make sense. Even if you're giving him the benefit of the doubt and he's like, well, it's still stupid that you would feel anything because it's not real.
3: Didn't we have like 17 Air Bud movies?
1: Yes.
3: How many dogs do you think they went through?
0: Well, did dogs die in Air Bud?
1: No. If they got rid of the original, then they would have to find many others.
3: They're just offing the dog at the end of the movie.
0: Right. No, that's not what he's saying. He's saying when a dog dies in a movie, some people think he's really dying in the movie. That's what he's saying.
1: But to your point about the point is to experience some kind of emotion, whatever kind of art it is. Is it music? Is it movies? Is it a book? That's what it's for. And to say grow up if you're feeling those things.
0: Right. Either way, that's what I'm saying. He's wrong either way.
3: Does he believe that people who get emotional when a human character dies, does he think that actor really died?
0: Well, I don't know. Even if it's what Chelsea says, none of it makes sense. I'm sorry, you may have been listening to the Woody and Wilcox show too long. Mm. I don't even know if we can blame us for that. I feel like that might be.
3: Lots of brain cells dying.
0: 704-FEZ-3200, talk back button. Speaking of that, we did have somebody who saw the primetime movie and wants to ring in on that. We can get to that next.
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8: 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I'm Jacob Townsend. Tennessee falls number one Texas on Saturday 20-17 as both offenses did not have their best afternoons, but both defenses played well. Texas pulls out the win in Knoxville 2017. Tennessee hosts Auburn this weekend at 3:30. Elsewhere, notable SEC games. Number 21, Florida routes number 4, Ole Miss at home, 52-28. It was also number 10, LSU over number 23, Texas A&M, 35-6. Number 8, Alabama routing South Carolina, 49-18. ETSU dominates Western Carolina in their SoCon opener in the Blue Ridge Border Battle, 58-31 to move to 3-2 on the season. 1-0 in the conference, they host Chattanooga this weekend at 3:30. Kyle Larson wins in Kansas for his second win of the chase, and as he continues to extend his number one point standings lead. In the NFL on Sunday, some notable games. Cowboys fall to the Ravens 34-31. The Titans continue to be winless. They lose on the road to the Giants 12-7. It was the Broncos coming back to beat the Rams last night 30-26. I'm Jacob Townsend of WQT Sports.
9: The beautiful fall-like start here on this Monday in the 40s. We're back in the mid-70s this afternoon with lots of sunshine. Nice breeze as well from the north. Meanwhile, tonight we'll dip in the 40s for probably the last time this week. We do get warmer on Wednesday, or Tuesday ended Wednesday, with highs back near 80 on Tuesday, 84 on Wednesday. From Storm Team Low Weather, I'm meteorologist Jeremy Eisenhoff.
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1: So Woody had an experience that I didn't know was even a thing. And that experience was going through, I think in this case, a McDonald's drive-thru, and they have ads that play on their menu boards. Not for them, for third-party stuff.
2: Like at the gas station?
1: Like at the pump at a gas station, yes, where they run ads when you're pumping gas. But this is at McDonald's.
3: It was a little bit shocking.
1: I just did a little thing, and go ahead and explain your situation.
3: Well, so, you know, Chelsea, maybe you're the only person that goes to more drive-thrus than I do. And it's only because you're traveling so much with the kids. Yeah. But it caught me off guard because when you go to an establishment, let's say like a McDonald's, do you expect to see an ad for car insurance? Because that's what happened.
1: Is it happening also at the little kiosks inside the store as well? Because I think it is.
3: They're doing it on the menu boards. Like if you just walk in and talk to another human and you're looking up, do I want a combo number one? There'll be an ad up there. That's been happening for a while. But this was the drive-thru. And yes, the self-checkout kiosk has ads as well. So you do your normal order. You argue with the AI that's getting your order wrong. And you're like, and at the end of it, here comes this little lizard trying to sell me car insurance. And I'm like, I just want to eat. I don't want to be advertised to every dang second of the day.
1: Well, it's not really annoying advertising, Woody, because according to representatives of the company, this pilot program is focused on delivering helpful, relevant, and interesting post-purchase content while keeping the core brand experience central.
3: Yeah.
2: Whatever. My response is shut up. It's just any way to sell advertising, right?
1: They're testing it at 450 company-owned stores around the country.
3: They're testing it.
1: Testing, you know, to see if you like it. You know, that's what they always say.
3: Boy, I do like it. You know what I was thinking to myself the other day? I said, you know what? I'm not I don't see enough ads.
2: It's just, at least it's after your order, right? It's not interrupting your order to bring you the sponsored message, right?
1: Oh,
2: like in
1: correct.
2: The middle of a TV show.
3: But I bet for now, I bet that's coming because let's face it, if you're doing it at the end of the exchange, I'm driving to, you know, the window to pay.
2: You're not going to see it.
3: Yeah.
2: You're going to walk away from the kiosk.
3: If you make the order and it's like, let me see if I've got that right. And while I'm doing that, take a look at this ad. You know that's coming.
2: I would lose my mind.
1: Well, maybe instead of pulling through, you could tell the person, hey, I'm just going to find some relevant, interesting post-purchase content that I want to watch here. I'm not going to pull forward yet because I'm enjoying it so much.
2: Right, and the person behind you is loving that. So that's one step. But what if you order? Do people still order in person? I have recently. I was forced to. What if the person taking your order then has to pause?
1: What if they have to read it?
2: Yes.
1: What if they read an ad personally?
2: That's what I'm saying.
1: Oh,
2: like
1: okay.
2: If you're in the middle of saying you want a double cheeseburger and they're like, I got that. And here's this.
1: Have you thought about a car insurance? You could save $250. Like the person at the register is telling you this.
3: Hang on, let me put on my little gecko costume so I can do this.
2: This is like we're not even in real life anymore.
1: But listen to this. They say their ads would reach 26 million Americans daily. So the implication is 26 million people are exposed to those ads at McDonald's every day.
2: Those are the numbers that they are using to sell the advertising.
1: I mean, I have no idea. Is 26 million too high?
2: Well, yes, it is too high because again, like to Woody's point, you just drive away. Like once your order is done.
1: Well, no, but they're saying 26 million people eat at McDonald's every day.
2: Right,
1: that's
2: but not
1: the inference.
2: All of them would be receiving your messaging because they're not staying at the drive-through kiosk or like they're moving along in the line.
3: What's the obesity rate in America?
1: I mean, I don't, yeah, a lot, I guess.
2: Just because you have that many customers doesn't mean that many people are going to be receiving your messaging.
1: That's still a huge number,
2: it's
1: though. It's not surprising. It's surprising that it took them this long to be like, what if we put ads there for the 26 million people who go through here? So good times is what I'm saying. This is all a positive because it's interesting and helpful content. 704-FEZ-3200, talkback button available to you.
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0: and Wilcox. 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
1: Woody was saying that he was out the other day and realized that they were now putting third-party ads. In this case, it was on the McDonald's menu board and on the little kiosks inside the restaurant for all kinds of other businesses that have nothing to do with McDonald's. Appreciate your thoughts.
2: Yeah, maybe instead of running ads on their menus and screens, they should run instructions on how to put the right food in the bag.
1: Oh, come on. That's not important. That's not what we're here for. We're here to make money. Who cares about the food? If we can sell to 26 million people who are going to McDonald's every day, food is irrelevant. That's like the third important thing on the list.
3: They say they're going to be using it, especially people if you use their app. Where they gather all that information on you, they'll tailor the ads specifically to you.
1: Mm-hmm. Yep.
3: So other things that you've been doing on your phone, it's like, oh, and you're going to get some fries? Well, I saw that you were looking for vacuum cleaners, so here you go.
1: That's right. That's why it's helpful, Chelsea. Yes. It's not an intrusion. It's helping you on your way.
4: Sometimes the targeted advertising can be useful, but not when it interrupts my ordering of something that I want to be more efficient.
1: But it won't interrupt. It'll come in after you've ordered. So it's a little post-order content. You can cuddle up and enjoy that.
5: Maybe they should do it like on YouTube when you go to start a video and it pops up an ad and they got the skip button. They should just have a skip button or maybe honk your horn twice to say you want to skip the ad. I don't know. Just an idea.
1: Chelsea, that'd be right up your alley. A little horn honking to get rid of your ads.
3: Hell yeah.
1: That'd be fun because then just nothing but honking.
4: That's what would happen.
1: 24 hours a day.
4: Right. Just everybody wants to skip that.
1: I mean, I like where you're going with that. It's not a terrible idea, but it might need a little extra tweaking.
4: Maybe like everything else, we could just pay more money to skip those.
1: There you go. Like an ad freeze.
3: Why would you even speak that into existence?
1: You want to pay more for your Big Mac, you won't get any ads. God, from your lips to the ad, it's going to happen. You want an ad free experience today?
3: Exactly.
1: A shake will be 50 cents more.
3: Yeah. You need to upgrade.
4: Mm-hmm. We're so close. And I don't know what to do about it.
1: Or it would just be something in the app, right? 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And so then you pay for something in the app, like an annual. And that means then whenever you go, you get an ad-free experience.
4: Yeah. We're so close to that. Use your points for an ad-free experience.
3: They've already raised the prices per month on that subscription, and they haven't even come out with it yet.
4: It drives me crazy here.
1: But it'll be okay because you won't know your address or your own phone number because AI is going to handle all of that. And so none of this will even bother you. Right. You'll go through life blissfully. 704-FEZ-3200, talk back button available as well.
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9: 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I'm Jacob Townsend. Tennessee falls number one Texas on Saturday 20-17 as both offenses did not have their best afternoons, but both defenses played well. Texas pulls out the win in Knoxville 2017. Tennessee hosts Auburn this weekend at 3:30. Elsewhere, notable SEC games, number 21 Florida routes, number 4 Ole Miss at home, 52-28. It was also number 10 LSU over number 23 Texas A&M, 35-6. Number 8 Alabama routing South Carolina, 49-18. ETSU dominates Western Carolina in their SoCon opener in the Blue Ridge Border Battle, 58-31 to move to 3-2 on the season. 1-0 in the conference, they host Chattanooga this weekend at 3:30. Kyle Larson wins in Kansas for his second win of the chase, and as he continues to extend his number one point standings lead. In the NFL on Sunday, some notable games. Cowboys fall to the Ravens 34-31. The Titans continue to be winless. They lose on the road to the Giants 12-7. It was the Broncos coming back to beat the Rams last night 30-26. I'm Jacob Townsend, WQT Sports.
10: It's a beautiful fall-like start here on this Monday in the 40s. We're back in the mid-70s this afternoon with lots of sunshine. Nice breeze as well from the north. Meanwhile, tonight we'll dip in the 40s for probably the last time this week. We do get warmer on Wednesday, or Tuesday and Wednesday, with highs back near 80 on Tuesday, 84 on Wednesday. From Storm Team Low Weather, I'm meteorologist Jeremy Eisenhoff.
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1: It's interesting. I don't know if you had a chance to see any movies over the weekend, but this was the weekend, in case you'd forgotten, that the Brad Pitt movie opened up. This is the one where he's former Special Forces and he crashes in the Alaskan wilderness with his dog and they try to, you know, find their way out. I don't know all the details, but I was surprised it got so much lead up and advertising, and I was surprised that it ended up third. Like, it didn't do very well at the box office, and we started wondering, is it because people really thought that there was going to be harm that came to the dog, and they can't put up with that?
2: Yeah, first-time listener, long-time caller. You know, I don't care if the dog dies. If the dog even gets hurt, I'm out. Plain and simple. That's it. Not going to happen.
1: And that, you know, that was essentially what Woody said prior to last Friday. And then we heard the producer of the movie actually come out and say on social media, dog doesn't die. Everybody, yeah, you can still go see the movie. It's all good. Which I thought was an interesting move.
3: Hey guys, listening to the podcast from this morning, and I absolutely agree with Woody. As soon as I saw the dog in that Brad Pitt movie, I said, nope, I'm out. There should be a warning at the beginning of movies that says, hey, the dog makes it. Or, hey, nah, the dog doesn't, it's not good for the dog. We should have that same warning like we do with violence, nudity, anything else. And so, Woody, you don't suck this time.
1: It's rated NGFD, not good for dog.
4: Right? Remember we
1: it's like NC-17, but different.
4: Smoking is a warning now on movies. I think we can make room for the dog.
1: Yeah, exactly.
4: Dog peril.
1: But somebody, and she's anonymous, says, I assumed that this was because people are protesting Brad Pitt. And she says, partially because he's dating young women, young girls. I don't know who he's dating. I don't know any of that story, to be honest with
4: you. Well, I'd be shocked if you did. I thought about maybe Brad Pitt's star power is just not what it used to be. And it's not necessarily because his girlfriend's 30 years younger. We've seen this many times from men in Hollywood, so that's nothing new. But his name has been dragged through the news lately. You know, I don't know the full story. We only get one side, but his kids having no relationship with him, changing their last names so they're not connected to him. That's what I thought maybe people had seen, and they're like, okay, well, I'm not going to go see his stuff anymore.
1: Interesting. Okay.
5: I don't think it has to do with any of that. It has to do with the competition at the box office.
4: Maybe.
5: Right? It all...
1: I mean, the number one movie only brought in $26 million. That's a terrible weekend, and it was Avengers Endgame. They put that back in the theaters to help promote upcoming movies.
5: Right, and they had a little thing at the end of it that leads you into the Doom movie that's coming out this holiday season.
1: I don't feel like... Is that stiff competition? I don't feel like it really is. I mean, the way this movie was promoted, I think they thought it was going to be like a $100 million movie or something.
5: I think for that type of movie, that is, you know, you're aiming for the younger guy, right? It's an action-packed thriller. Alaskan wilderness.
4: Really?
1: I don't know.
4: What's a younger guy to you? Sorry to get personal. But I mean, Brad Pitt's in his 60s, so usually they're not like, let's take a 60-year-old man.
1: Yeah, I don't
4: know. A different generation knows.
1: I didn't take it as, oh, I mean, I don't, you can defend it, Woody, but I didn't take it as like a young guy movie. It doesn't seem like it's that action-packed. It's not a lot of explosions. It might be women who think Brad Pitt's still hot, you know, 50-year-old women who are like, yeah, Brad Pitt. I would think that's more likely than young guys. Personally,
5: I'm still trying to formulate my idea of a younger guy.
1: All right, you don't think about it too hard. One of the movies that also came out was this sort of Primetime,
5: yeah.
1: The one that's the Chris Hansen To Catch a Predator thing that Chris Hansen did not endorse and hates. Chuck saw it.
6: Hey, good morning, guys. I actually saw Primetime over the weekend. I'll say this. Chris Hansen is made out to be maybe a little egotistical, maybe. Certainly not a villain. It's not as bad as everybody's making it sound. Robert Pattinson does an amazing job portraying him acting-wise. The movie is not good as a whole, but I will say the clips from him reading the quote-unquote transcripts from the movie will be memes for years to come.
1: Oh, good. They do that, nice. Then. The classic where he would read all the Predator's emails was one of the funniest things ever.
7: I need sex.
1: Right, that, exactly. So they must do that as well in the movie.
7: I must warn you, I am kind of big down there.
1: God, that's great. Good for you, Robert Pattinson. That's a dream come true to get to read stuff like that in a movie.
4: Yeah, that's probably
7: his goal. Have you ever had sex yet?
1: You gotta...
4: As a small child, he saw that and he's like, someday.
1: Exactly.
7: Someday. Group sex.
1: Right. He was the Twilight guy, right?
4: Yes.
1: Way better than that.
4: Right.
1: Way better than that.
5: Sparkly vampire.
1: 704-FEZ-3200.
0: Hey, everybody. 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Well, somebody just mentioned Old Yeller, and I instantly thought of Fox and the Hound. Nobody dies. Spoiler alert. Sorry about that, kids. But when she leaves Todd in the forest and drives away, I literally cannot handle that scene still to this day.
4: I may cry thinking about it.
5: Wilcox is over there oblivious because he's never seen it.
1: If I'd seen it, I'd probably feel similarly. Probably must have been a basketball game on when that was on, Chelsea. That's all I can tell you.
4: It was a million years ago. It's such an old movie.
1: 704-FEZ-3200. 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
1: So we were talking about how the new movie with Brad Pitt and the dog that have to fight their way out of the Alaskan wilderness after a plane crash didn't do very well at the box office, I think, relatively speaking. Came in third. And we were talking about, I think a lot of people were worried about movies where potentially a dog is the star because it means something bad is going to happen. They ought to have warnings on there. You know, hey, warning, dog gets hurt in this movie or whatever. Got this.
2: Hey, my name is Robert. I just wanted to say that, I'm a dog lover, and for us to have people wanting warnings on movies, I feel like we became a country of soft people. You know, movies are movies. If you need a warning that it could be emotional, then you need to wake up and get over it. I think we got a country full of pansies. Shut up and stay out of the movie theater. Our society is okay with watching people get hurt and watching people die, but we need a warning when an animal gets hurt or gets killed. What do you do, Sock? Bye.
1: I mean,
3: well, but maybe there's been some desensitized. I can't even speak because of, you know, movies that we've seen with people getting hurt and video games and whatnot. But animals are still precious to us. And I hope there's a job for you at Hallmark, sir. With words like that, you could really inspire somebody, especially children.
4: You know what? How dare you have emotions?
3: We're not soft enough, I think.
1: Okay. I would agree with him about it's a little troubling maybe how desensitized we are to humans being killed.
3: Yes.
1: If that's what he's saying, I would agree with that alone. I don't agree with you about the other part. I mean, to Chelsea's point, I mean, what's wrong with feeling an emotion about something bad happening in a movie? I don't feel like that makes you soft. But here's somebody who's seen it.
5: Hey, I won't spoil it, but I did see the movie with my husband and my 12-year-old son. Yes, the dog does not die, but I liked it. It was a tearjerker, though. Brad Pitt was amazing in it. Yes, I think that they should put warning labels on these movies with animals so that you know what to expect. None of you suck today because it's Monday, so I'll wait till later in the week to say that somebody sucks. Bye.
1: That's interesting that it is a tearjerker, but for some other reason, apparently.
4: The bond between animal and owner, I'm sure.
3: Or just the situations that you find yourself in as the dog and as Brad Pitt. The peril.
1: Yeah, but would that be I don't think that would be tearjerker.
3: Now, we heard the woman talk about the fox and the hound. I'm in my feelings about that because I remember that clearly. But there was like another movie of that time called Homeward Bound where animals have to make their way back kind of thing. And that's a tearjerker too, even though it ends well. Just because of the situation.
4: My God.
1: Was it a 40-year-old movie?
4: Chelsea
1: was talking off the air about her teacher in what grade?
3: Fourth.
1: Crying

0: Well, reading Fox and the Hound to the class.
1: No, that Fox and the Hound movie, she read Where the Red Fern Grows.
0: Oh, okay. I don't know. Was a plant dies in that one? Oh, is that where we are? There's a fern that passes away, and so we're really
2: sensitive.
0: The
2: fern actually grows!
0: I'm back to this guy.
2: Read a book!
0: We're all pansies. We can't even have a plant die in a movie now.
2: The plant grows!
1: She was an amazing teacher, and I wonder, you know, if that would be allowed today, or if somebody would come home and be like, you read about a dog, and my kid was upset when he came home.
0: I'm suing you.
2: No, now we're become too soft.
0: Well, that's not soft. That's something else. Greedy? I don't know. That's a different thing. 704-FEZ-3200, talk back button available to you as well.
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5: 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I'm Jacob Townsend. Tennessee falls number one Texas on Saturday 20-17 as both offenses did not have their best afternoons, but both defenses played well. Texas pulls out the win in Knoxville 2017. Tennessee hosts Auburn this weekend at 3:30. Elsewhere, notable SEC games, number 21 Florida routes, number 4 Ole Miss at home, 52-28. It was also number 10 LSU over number 23 Texas A&M, 35-6. Number 8 Alabama routing South Carolina, 49-18. ETSU dominates Western Carolina in their SoCon opener in the Blue Ridge Border Battle, 58-31 to move to 3-2 on the season. 1-0 in the conference, they host Chattanooga this weekend at 3:30. Kyle Larson wins in Kansas for his second win of the chase, and as he continues to extend his number one point standings lead. In the NFL on Sunday, some notable games. Cowboys fall to the Ravens, 34-31. The Titans continue to be winless. They lose on the road to the Giants, 12-7. It was the Broncos coming back to beat the Rams last night, 30-26. I'm Jacob Townsend, WQT Sports.
6: It's a beautiful fall-like start here on this Monday in the 40s. We're back in the mid-70s this afternoon with lots of sunshine. Nice breeze as well from the north. Meanwhile, tonight we'll dip in the 40s for probably the last time this week. We do get warmer on Wednesday, or Tuesday and Wednesday, with highs back near 80 on Tuesday, 84 on Wednesday. From Storm Team Low Weather, I'm meteorologist Jeremy Eisenhoff.
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1: People coming out of the woodwork to share their feelings.
2: I'm a 33-year-old guy. Fox and the Hound tears me up every time. I probably haven't seen it since I was like 12 or 14. I can't watch it. It's the only movie I think I've cried in. There might be one more, but I'd be blanking on it. But that one, oh my goodness. I've probably been 20 years since I've seen it, and I don't think I'll see it again unless like a kid wants to watch it or something, but I will have to give a warning on that. Oh my goodness. What a tearjerker. Anyway, Woody, you suck.
1: So yeah. This all came out because of the Brad Pitt dog movie that hit over the weekend that didn't actually do very well. And seemingly multiple reasons for that. Who knows? Maybe just not a great movie. I don't know. We got this, though.
3: So a lot of people don't like Brad Pitt because of the abuse allegations. So that's pretty much what people are mad about. Him dating younger girls, like, ooh, wow, that, like every man in Hollywood. There's a lot of allegations that he abused Angelina and his children, and that's why they are all separating themselves from him and changing their names.
1: Who cares about that, though? There's a dog in the movie.
4: Those allegations are like 15 years old.
1: I have no clue. I don't follow that stuff.
4: I mean, not that they're not to be taken seriously, but... I don't think that somebody's not like, let's go see a movie this weekend. Hang on, something happened 15 years ago. I'm not going to give that guy my money.
1: Well, but maybe ever since then, she's had a thing out, you know, like, I don't want to support him. I don't know. I'm just, I knew nothing of that, to be, I don't pay attention to any of that stuff, honestly.
5: But that would just, that would be applicable to a certain generation, I feel like. There are some people who would still go see the movie if they were interested in it.
1: Sure.
5: So, I mean, yes. We'll see. I mean, if it's a good movie, then maybe it improves at the box office.
1: There's this.
6: Yeah, what's up, guys? Just wanted to chime in on this movie thing. My wife kind of picks on me that I do cry at movies, but we already have warning labels on movies. Some things people do get a little too soft in their feelings about. It's okay to have feelings. You know, if you're going to cry to drop a hat or it's going to bother you, you know, maybe you should stay in the PG stuff. So anyway, love y'all.
1: I don't think staying in the PG stuff is going to help at all, right? No. Isn't that Chelsea's point? The Fox and the Hound, that's a rated G, right? That's a kid's movie.
5: Yeah. I mean, it's...
1: Chelsea still claims to be scarred from that years later.
5: Well, apparently I'd put my feelings about this movie in a box and then our Fez caller reopened that wound because I'd done some research on it. I'm not the only one. It says Disney's 1981 animated film, The Fox and the Hound, emotionally wrecked an entire generation of children by forcing them to confront grief, loss, and the harsh reality that childhood friendships do not always survive growing up. I remember it being even thinking about it now, it hurts my heart. Like Disney was just
1: good for
5: really
1: you. Giving
5: it to
1: us. It's making you stronger.
5: Yeah, I'm not stronger for this. No. I wish I felt less.
4: Why did Disney come out with so many things that just emotionally blew up children? Is it because then they're like, oh, let's go to Disney World.
1: Life lessons.
4: That makes me feel good.
5: Why?
1: I think there was a different time.
5: Mm-hmm.
1: And I think the idea of teaching you a life lesson at a young age was thought to be a positive. I mean, that's got to be what it is, right? There's no other way to look at it.
5: But for the record, I'm sensitive about people also being hurt in movies. And you may say like, some people, you know, deserve it is what Woody would say. But I will stay away from certain genres. You know, if something is too violent or too heavy of a subject, I have to be either in the right space to watch it or not at all.
1: Yeah.
5: You're that way with those like mafia movies.
1: I just don't like them.
5: Okay.
1: But they're depressing.
5: It doesn't now.
4: Grow up.
1: Yeah. No, I don't like any of them. And everybody always thinks that's weird, too. All of the, like, Casino and Goodfellas and all that. And so many people I know love those. Mm-hmm. I don't like them. Nothing fun about it. 704-FEZ-3200. Talkback button available.
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The devil went down to Georgia. He was looking for a soul to steal. He was in a bind because he was way behind and he was willing to make a deal. When he came across this young man sawing on a fiddle and playing it hot, and the devil jumped up on a hickory stump and said, "Boy, let me tell you what. I guess you didn't know it, but I'm a fiddle player too. And if you'd care to take a dare, I'll make a bet with you. Now you play pretty good fiddle, boy, but give the devil his due. I bet a fiddle of gold against your soul, because I think I'm better than you." The boy said, "My name's Johnny, and it might be a sin, but I'll take your bet, you're going to regret, because I'm the best as ever been."

opened up his case and he said, I'll start this show. And fire flew from his fingertips as he rosined up his bow. And he pulled the bow across the strings and it made an evil hiss. And then a band of demons joined in and it sounded something like this.

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Johnny said, "Devil, just come on back if you ever want to try again. 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He played, "Found a mountain, run, boys, run. 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

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Riding the wind since 1937.

ZZ Top helps us kick off a Monday morning with the Sharp Dressed Man as we roll through the 10 o'clock hour. Here's Lynyrd Skynyrd. What's your name? Tri-Cities Classic Rock, 101.5 WQUT.

0: you give love a bad name? Bon Jovi. 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Well, Tennessee fell just a little bit short. I mean, just barely. They come up just short against Texas, the number one team in the country, 20-17. Outstanding showing, great crowd. Boy, what a ball game that was. And they've got their hands full again this weekend as they'll be taking on Auburn. That is a 1 o'clock pregame, a 3:30 p.m. kickoff. And all of that action will be available, as always, right here. So stick around. We've got rock and roll from Journey, the Canadian songbird, Bryan Adams, plus Loverboy and Pink Floyd coming up at Tri-Cities Classic Rock, 101.5 WQUT.
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2: 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I'll be out there on Friday from 10 until 1, broadcasting live for Nuclear Fuel Services, a subsidiary of BWXT. 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

0: It's Monday in the 40s. We're back in the mid-70s this afternoon with lots of sunshine. Nice breeze as well from the north. Meanwhile, tonight we'll dip in the 40s for probably the last time this week. We do get warmer on Wednesday, or Tuesday and Wednesday, with highs back near 80 on Tuesday, 84 on Wednesday. From Storm Team Low Weather, I'm meteorologist Jeremy Eisenzoff.
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Adams. Cuts like a knife. Rock and roll Monday morning with Bud. Here's Loverboy. It's what we're all about. It's why we're here on this Monday morning. We're working for the weekend. 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

0: That's Pink Floyd with another brick in the wall. 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Well, we had a couple of sweet deals last week. Remember Thursday and Friday? We had C. Senor and Tin Roof Kitchen Company. 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

0: It's Monday in the 40s. We're back in the mid-70s this afternoon with lots of sunshine. Nice breeze as well from the north. Meanwhile, tonight we'll dip in the 40s for probably the last time this week. We do get warmer on Wednesday, or Tuesday and Wednesday, with highs back near 80 on Tuesday, 84 on Wednesday. From Storm Team Low Weather, I'm meteorologist Jeremy Eisenzoff.
1: 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Riding the wind since 1937.

0: That's Motley Crue smoking in the boys' room. Everybody knows you can't do that. They're doing it anyway. They don't care. Bunch of scoff laws, if you ask me, as we rock and roll our way through this Monday morning with Bud into the 11 o'clock hour headed towards noon. Poor Trav's Deli in Elizabethan will be our special guest. Classic rock lunch of the week. How about that? Delicious steamed sandwiches. Sounds good to me. Tom Petty in the meantime. Lonesome George Thorogood. Bob Seger, the Silver Bullet Band, and a whole lot more coming up at Tri-Cities Classic Rock, 101.5 WQUT.
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2: Hey, it's Jerry George, and here's some of what's going on this week. Acoustic Autumn gets underway Thursday night from 6 till 7:30 at Founders Park Amphitheater in Johnson City, featuring live music from Brookwood. 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

0: On this Monday in the 40s, we're back in the mid-70s this afternoon with lots of sunshine. Nice breeze as well from the north. Meanwhile, tonight we'll dip in the 40s for probably the last time this week. We do get warmer on Wednesday, or Tuesday and Wednesday, with highs back near 80 on Tuesday, 84 on Wednesday. From Storm Team Low Weather, I'm meteorologist Jeremy Eisenhoff.
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That's Lonesome George Thurgood and the Destroyers. And who do you love on this rock and roll Monday morning with Bud? Here's Bob Seger, the Silver Bullet Band, and traveling man, Beautiful Loser, WQUT.

0: That's Magic Man from Heart on this Rock and Roll Monday morning with Bud, moseying through the 11 o'clock hour. And you know, Black Jacket Symphony, well, they did their thing on Thursday. They did their Def Leppard Hysteria show, by all accounts, an outstanding show. Boy, folks were having a good time. The videos I saw, they sounded great. Great show. Well, they're coming back, and they're doing Michael Jackson's Thriller. That's on Thursday, February 11th. The ETSU Martin Center for the Arts tickets are on sale and already fairly close to being sold out. This one's going fast. So if that's right in your wheelhouse, you might want to go ahead and reach out to the good folks at the Martin Center and say, set me up with some tickets, why not? Or keep your ears peeled, because as we get closer to showtime, we're going to have a chance for you to get into that show absolutely free. Meantime, Scorpions are on the way. Robert Plant, Boston, and more coming up at Tri-Cities Classic Rock, 101.5 WQUT.
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0: Monday in the 40s. We're back in the mid-70s this afternoon with lots of sunshine. Nice breeze as well from the north. Meanwhile, tonight we'll dip in the 40s for probably the last time this week. We do get warmer on Wednesday, or Tuesday and Wednesday, with highs back near 80 on Tuesday, 84 on Wednesday. From Storm Team Low Weather, I'm meteorologist Jeremy Eisenzoff.
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That's Pink Floyd with Money from the Dark Side of the Moon on this Rock and Roll Monday afternoon with Bud as we roll into the Classic Rock Lunch for some Electric Light Orchestra. 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

0: It's Still of the Night, the White Snake. 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Rocking and rolling our way through the noontime hour. Great rock and roll on the way, including Kansas and Fleetwood Mac and the Cars all coming up. Don't forget, you're going to have a chance to win a $25 gift card from Poor Trav's Deli, the old blue circle over in Elizabeth. And man, that's the good stuff. They make some mighty fine sandwiches. So keep your ears peeled, because your chance to play along and win is coming up next. 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

0: This Monday in the 40s, we're back in the mid-70s this afternoon with lots of sunshine. Nice breeze as well from the north. Meanwhile, tonight we'll dip in the 40s for probably the last time this week. We do get warmer on Wednesday, or Tuesday and Wednesday, with highs back near 80 on Tuesday, 84 on Wednesday. From Storm Team Low Weather, I'm meteorologist Jeremy Eisen's off.
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0: That's Eric Clapton with Cocaine in the Classic Rock Lunch on this Rock and Roll Monday afternoon. And congratulations to Fred Daniels from Norton, Virginia. And I was afraid I was going to say Fred Norton from Daniels, Virginia, and then I'd have felt silly, but that didn't happen. So I have no reason to feel bad, right? Fred has won himself a $25 gift card from Poor Trav's Deli. Over there in Elizabethan, located at 101 Broad Street. Now, these are the guys that do those steamed sandwiches. You know the ones I'm talking about. Outstanding. Their hot ham and cheese is the most popular sandwich on the menu, but they've got roast beef, turkey, pastrami, Reubens, and a whole lot more. Their meats and veggies are cut fresh daily. They can handle small orders. They can handle great big large orders. They're open from 9 to 9, Monday through Saturday. And again, at 101 Broad Street in Elizabethan. If you're in the mood for that, all the nostalgia, those great sandwiches, go by and see the good folks at Poor Trav's Deli. They're on Broad Street in Elizabethan, our Classic Rock Lunch special guest partner all week long. In the meantime, stick around. Got some Van Halen from 1984. Tom Petty and the Heartbreakers coming up at WQUT.
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1: This Monday in the 40s, we're back in the mid-70s this afternoon with lots of sunshine. Nice breeze as well from the north. Meanwhile, tonight we'll dip in the 40s for probably the last time this week. We do get warmer on Wednesday, or Tuesday and Wednesday, with highs back near 80 on Tuesday, 84 on Wednesday. From Storm Team Low Weather, I'm meteorologist Jeremy Eisenzoff.
2: 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Riding the wind since 1937.

Tom Petty and the Heartbreakers. Damn the torpedoes. Don't do me like that. Tri-Cities Classic Rock 101.5 WQUT in the 1 o'clock hour on Monday afternoon. Bon Jovi now. Here's Bad Medicine. 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

0: 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Already rolling downhill towards quitting time, and I'm all right with that. Black Crowes on the way, Guns N' Roses, Classic Queen, and Aerosmith still to come this hour as we make our way towards 2 o'clock and fix to get rolling downhill. Don't forget, Buzz comes along after 3. Steve Gorman rocks from 7 to midnight. We'll take you all the way up into your Tuesday morning, so go ahead and stick around. 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

0: This Monday in the 40s, we're back in the mid-70s this afternoon with lots of sunshine. Nice breeze as well from the north. Meanwhile, tonight we'll dip in the 40s for probably the last time this week. We do get warmer on Wednesday, or Tuesday and Wednesday, with highs back near 80 on Tuesday, 84 on Wednesday. From Storm Team Low Weather, I'm meteorologist Jeremy Eisenzoff.
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Guns N' Roses, welcome to the jungle on this rock and roll Monday afternoon with Bud. Here's Queen. And another one bites the dust. 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

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Everybody funny.

0: On this Monday in the 40s, we're back in the mid-70s this afternoon with lots of sunshine. Nice breeze as well from the north. Meanwhile, tonight we'll dip in the 40s for probably the last time this week. We do get warmer on Wednesday, or Tuesday and Wednesday, with highs back near 80 on Tuesday, 84 on Wednesday. From Storm Team Low Weather, I'm meteorologist Jeremy Eisenzoff.
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That's the Allman Brothers Band and Soul Shine as we poke our heads into the 2 o'clock hour on your Monday. Van Halen now at Dance the Night Away. 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

0: Riders on the Storm. 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Rolling downhill on this Monday afternoon. Pink Floyd's on the way. REO Speedwagon is coming up. And this weekend, don't forget, we'll have another block party weekend. Had one this past weekend. Also, don't forget, you can tune WQUT anytime, anywhere. 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And we'd be happy if you did. So bear all that in mind. 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
2: Hey, it's Jerry George, and here's some of what's going on this week. 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
4: This Monday in the 40s, we're back in the mid-70s this afternoon with lots of sunshine. Nice breeze as well from the north. Meanwhile, tonight we'll dip in the 40s for probably the last time this week. We do get warmer on Wednesday, or Tuesday ended Wednesday, with highs back near 80 on Tuesday, 84 on Wednesday. From Storm Team Low Weather, I'm meteorologist Jeremy Eisenzoff.
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Well, that's very lovely of you to say. Thank you. It's REO Speedwagon riding the storm out as we head downhill towards the finish line on this Monday afternoon. Here's Thin Lizzy. The boys are back in town. Tri-Cities Classic Rock, 101.5 WQUT.

0: Well, here's your rock and roll for Motley Crue to put wraps to what I owe you on this Monday afternoon. That's girls, girls, girls, as we hand things over to Buzz, who will be in after 3 o'clock this afternoon. He's got your 4 o'clock deep cut, your 5 o'clock traffic jam, and then he'll deliver you into the loving arms of the Steve Gorman Rocks program to wrap up your Monday. So go ahead and make all your plans right now to just stick around here. 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

0: This Monday in the 40s, we're back in the mid-70s this afternoon with lots of sunshine. Nice breeze as well from the north. Meanwhile, tonight we'll dip in the 40s for probably the last time this week. We do get warmer on Wednesday, or Tuesday and Wednesday, with highs back near 80 on Tuesday, 84 on Wednesday. From Storm Team Low Weather, I'm meteorologist Jeremy Eisenzoff.
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0: 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And yes, it's Buzz. Happy Monday. And on the way, we've got the 4 o'clock deep cut. We're going to dig into the archives. We're going to pull out a gem. We're going to dust it off, and we're going to throw it on the air. And we hope that you like it. We've also got the traffic jam on the way, too, as we wrap up your Monday workday and get you home right here on QUT with a big set of back-to-back classic rock. And yes, the Volunteers went down on Saturday, 20-17 to Texas. I'm not sure the game was that close, really. But I think the Volunteers will get right this coming Saturday. Auburn in town. That's right, the Tigers. We've got a 1 o'clock pregame this Saturday, a 3:30 kick. Let's go big on.
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0: With sunshine, 76 today. We'll dip back in the 40s tonight. Getting a little bit warmer on Tuesday, 80 degrees. Looks like some summer warmth builds back in here on Wednesday, 84, up to 85 on Thursday and 86 on Friday. Meanwhile, rain-wise, we are expecting some widespread rain to move in by the weekend. From Storm Team Low Weather, I'm meteorologist Jeremy Eisenhoff.
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2: Renegade.
1: Yes, sir.
2: Hey, it's Buzz. What's going on, bro?
1: I'm just taking it easy. How you doing?
3: Buddy, we're rocking, and I wanted to talk to you about this apple butter party that you're doing on October the 10th.
1: Yes, sir. Yes, sir. We have a party. We're going to open it up to the community and everybody around us. You know, with fall coming around this time of year, everybody loves to have some good old apple butter. We're going to have an apple butter party contest, and admission will be free. And the apple pie contest during that day, if there's anything that you can make with apple pie flavor, it's allowed in that contest that day while we're making apple butter.
3: That's pretty cool. And you've got apple pie too, right?
1: Yes. We'll have everything that anybody can bring that has apple pie flavor, apple pie, you name it. Bring it, put it in the competition. We will be starting at 10 a.m. in the morning. We'll start making apple butter. We'll go out through the whole day just enjoying company, having a good old time. And at 5 o'clock that evening, we will also have a potluck dinner.
3: Okay. That's awesome. And that's on Saturday, October the 10th. And
1: yes,
3: it's with the Greenville Peacemakers. Okay. And are you going to do this at the clubhouse?

0: 101.5 WQUT, the Tri-Cities classic rock that is Queen, Fat Bottom Girls. Yes, it's Buzz Happy Monday. The Deep Cut is on the way next. We're going to dig into the archives. We're going to pull out a gem. We're going to dust it off, and we're going to throw it on the air, and we hope that you like it. And some breaking news for Tennessee football. We've got the time for next week at Arkansas. We've got a 2 p.m. pregame show here on QUT and a 4:15 kickoff. That is next Saturday against the Hogs. This Saturday, we've got Auburn at Neyland. The 3-1 Tigers in Knoxville, a 1 p.m. pregame show, a 3:30 kick. It's all right here on QUT.
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0: with sunshine, 76 today. We'll dip back in the 40s tonight. Getting a little bit warmer on Tuesday, 80 degrees. Looks like some summer warmth builds back in here on Wednesday, 84, up to 85 on Thursday and 86 on Friday. Meanwhile, rain-wise, we are expecting some widespread rain to move in by the weekend. From Storm Team Low Weather, I'm meteorologist Jeremy Eisen's off.
1: 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Riding the wind since 1937.

101.5 WQUT, the Tri-Cities Classic Rock, The Doors. Hello, I love you. And yes, it's Buzz. And it's time for the 4 o'clock deep cut. We do it every weekday at around 4 p.m. We dig into the QUT archives. We pull out a gem. We dust it off and we throw it on the air. And we hope that you like it. And if you don't, well, we'll have to try again tomorrow. Make sure you're tuned in. And the deep cut powered by Motor Mile Motor South, a new location at 2926 Boone's Creek Road in Johnson City, right across the street from Beef O'Brady's. Yep, I'll see you there later. In the old Kimo Sabe's location. When you drive by, you can't miss them. They've got some gorgeous hot rods on the lot, some great-looking trucks. You've got to check them out. They've got a 1979 Z28 Camaro on the lot right now, a 350 automatic. It's blue. It's gorgeous. They've got a 1970 Pontiac Firebird Formula 400, all original, only 89,000 miles, just like new. And don't forget, they've got financing. Jeff can hook you up. You can trade in your old hot rod and get a new one. You've got to talk to Jeff Fields down at Motor Mile Motor South. Yesterday, we had a birthday. Meatloaf. May he rest in peace. And let's go ahead and dig one out right now. I've been waiting to play this all day. Meatloaf and Bat Outta Hell. Today's deep cut right here on QUT.

0: 101.5 WQUT, the Tri-Cities Classic Rock, Billy Idol, White Wedding. Yes, it's Buzz. Happy Monday. The traffic jam on the way as we wrap up your workday and get you home with a big set of back-to-back classic rock right here on QUT. 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Who knows? 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

0: With sunshine, 76 today. We'll dip back in the 40s tonight. Getting a little bit warmer on Tuesday, 80 degrees. Looks like some summer warmth builds back in here on Wednesday, 84, up to 85 on Thursday and 86 on Friday. Meanwhile, rain-wise, we are expecting some widespread rain to move in by the weekend. From Storm Team Low Weather, I'm meteorologist Jeremy Eisenzoff.
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0: 101.5 WQUT, the Tri-Cities Classic Rock. That is Boston smoking. Yes, it's Buzz. 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

0: 101.5 WQUT, the Tri-Cities Classic Rock. Joe Walsh, Rocky Mountain Way. We are ready to hit the road on a Monday. Come on, wrap it up. The traffic jam is up next as we wrap up your workday and get you home right here on QUT with a big set of back-to-back classic rock. And the traffic jam powered by Kia of Johnson City. We want to see you in a Kia. We're going to hit the road next. Hang on.
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19: With sunshine 76 today, we'll dip back in the 40s tonight. Getting a little bit warmer on Tuesday, 80 degrees. Looks like some summer warmth builds back in here on Wednesday, 84, up to 85 on Thursday and 86 on Friday. Meanwhile, rain-wise, we are expecting some widespread rain to move in by the weekend. From Storm Team Low Weather, I'm meteorologist Jeremy Eisenzahl.
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0: 101.5 WQUT, the Tri-Cities Classic Rock, Elton John, Tiny Dancer. Wrapping up the traffic jam, the Monday edition. We will do it again tomorrow right here on QUT on a 2 for Tuesday. The traffic jam, a big set of back-to-back classic rock. And the traffic jam powered by Kia of Johnson City. 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
2: Hey, it's Jerry George, and here's some of what's going on this week. 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

0: With sunshine, 76 today. We'll dip back in the 40s tonight. Getting a little bit warmer on Tuesday, 80 degrees. Looks like some summer warmth builds back in here on Wednesday, 84, up to 85 on Thursday and 86 on Friday. Meanwhile, rain-wise, we are expecting some widespread rain to move in by the weekend. From Storm Team Low Weather, I'm meteorologist Jeremy Eisenhoff.
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1: Hello.
2: Renegade.
1: Yes, sir.
2: Hey, it's Buzz. What's going on, bro?
1: I'm just taking it easy. How you doing?
3: Buddy, we're rocking, and I wanted to talk to you about this apple butter party that you're doing on October the 10th.
1: Yes, sir. Yes, sir. We have a party. We're going to open it up to the community and everybody around us. You know, with fall coming around this time of year, everybody loves to have some good old apple butter. We're going to have an apple butter party contest, and admission will be free. And the apple pie contest during that day, if there's anything that you can make with apple pie flavor, it's allowed in that contest that day while we're making apple butter.
3: That's pretty cool. And you've got apple pie too, right?
1: Yes. We'll have everything that anybody can bring that has apple pie flavor, apple pie, you name it. Bring it, put it in the competition. We will be starting at 10 a.m. in the morning. We'll start making apple butter. We'll go out through the whole day just enjoying company, having a good old time. And at 5 o'clock that evening, we will also have a potluck dinner.
3: Okay. That's awesome. And that's on Saturday, October the 10th. And it's with the Greenville Peacemakers. Okay. And are you going to do this at the clubhouse?
1: Yes, sir. We will be having it at the clubhouse. Like I said, it's open to anybody that wants to come out. We're just going to have a good time. It's just trying to get the community to come out, be involved, have a good time with us with the year, you know, coming to an end. We're getting ready to go into the colder months of the year, get one good last shindig outside. We will be actually having live music at 6 p.m. also that day.
3: Renegade, that's awesome, buddy. And the address out there is 6605. Balington Road, Greenville, Tennessee?
1: Yes, sir, it is.
3: Is that right? And again, Saturday, October the 10th,
1: yes,
3: we appreciate it, buddy. And you know what? We do have the flyer on the events page, so everybody can check that out at WQUT.com.
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0: 101.5 WQUT, the Tri-Cities Classic Rock, Led Zeppelin, and Misty Mountain Hop. Yes, it's Buzz. Happy Monday. On the way at 7 o'clock tonight, we've got the Mike Keith Show. 1 hour of Tennessee Volunteer football talk, so good stuff there. Tough loss on Saturday against Texas, 20-17. Up next, we've got Auburn. Take on the Tigers at Neyland, actually. What is it? Kickoff at 3:30? So pregame at 1 o'clock Saturday, kickoff at 3:30 against Auburn, right here on QUT. And if you love Steve Gorman, no worries. Steve Gorman rocks. We'll just be delayed 1 hour, and we'll hit the air at 8 o'clock right here at QUT. Hang on.
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0: with sunshine, 76 today. We'll dip back in the 40s tonight. Getting a little bit warmer on Tuesday, 80 degrees. Looks like some summer warmth builds back in here on Wednesday, 84, up to 85 on Thursday and 86 on Friday. Meanwhile, rain-wise, we are expecting some widespread rain to move in by the weekend. From Storm Team Low Weather, I'm meteorologist Jeremy Eisenzahl.
1: 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Riding the wind since 1937.

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1: Star.
0: Yes.
1: Hey, it's Buzz.
0: Hey, Buzz. How are you?
1: I'm great. How are you doing?
0: I'm doing well. Get it out, Buzz.
1: Did everything work out good with the Buddha Bash?
0: Yes. So we were in a group chat this morning. So right now we're sitting right under $10,000. So we almost reached the goal.
1: That's
0: I think
1: awesome.
0: There's just like 600 short. Yeah.
1: Okay. And I wanted to remind you, I thought it was very important. Actually, I was thinking about the raffle or door prizes with the Michael Jackson Thriller thing.
0: Yes.
1: Do you have their names?
0: I do not. I wasn't in charge of the raffle, so I think that would be Caroline. So I will get that for you.
1: Okay.
0: I will message her and get that list for you.
1: It just occurred to me that we want to make sure we've got those names because we'll be putting them on the secret QUT guest list.
0: Oh, nice. Okay. Yeah, I'll send Caroline a message real quick and get that for you.
1: That's cool, Star. Thank you, sweetie. Hey, listen, thanks for everything, okay?
0: Okay, you're welcome. Have a good evening.
1: You got it.
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0: Here with sunshine 76 today. We'll dip back in the 40s tonight. Getting a little bit warmer on Tuesday, 80 degrees. Looks like some summer warmth builds back in here on Wednesday, 84, up to 85 on Thursday and 86 on Friday. Meanwhile, rain-wise, we are expecting some widespread rain to move in by the weekend. From Storm Team Low Weather, I'm meteorologist Jeremy Eisenhoff.
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0: You know what? That is awesome news. The Buddha Bash on Sunday, yesterday, Jerry, George, and myself were live and on the road at Buddha Bash at Tennessee Hills, the Brewstillery in Johnson City on West Walnut. Man, a great place. And we had the Buddha Bash going on. I mean, it was really cool. Live music, food truck. A lot of, you know, half-naked people. They had a big bike wash out there. It was kind of exciting, really. Jerry went off. She was throwing her phone number around out there. I mean, she was like, she was all over those guys. And we just found out that we raised just about $10,000. That is awesome stuff, man. I love it. 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

0: air with sunshine 76 today. We'll dip back in the 40s tonight. Getting a little bit warmer on Tuesday, 80 degrees. Looks like some summer warmth builds back in here on Wednesday, 84, up to 85 on Thursday and 86 on Friday. Meanwhile, rain-wise, we are expecting some widespread rain to move in by the weekend. From Storm Team Low Weather, I'm meteorologist Jeremy Eisenzoff.
1: 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Riding the wind since 1937. From the peaks of the Smokies to the banks of the Mississippi, this is your home for the University of Tennessee.
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4: Welcome to the show. It's Monday, and that means we have a Big Orange rewind from Saturday's game with our own Brent Hubbs. We visit with new Tennessee basketball standout Day-Day Ames. And, of course, our Monday leads off with Vol head coach Josh Heupel. It's presented by Calhoun's. Josh, the style of your game against Texas on Saturday, did the flow of the game and the style of the game sort of go the way you expected to coming in?
5: I wouldn't say exactly how we expected it to. No, I thought our defense played extremely well after the first series. Gave up some things in the first series that we can match out and do a better job on. Thought special teams were solid majority of the football game. Offensively, we drive on the first one. Miss an opportunity to maybe get seven out of that and that drive. But then, sputtered for a long majority of the football game. Just 11 guys all doing their job at the same time. It was kind of mix and match, for a majority of the football game. And guys came in and, we learned from it and we got to carry those lessons forward.
4: Sticking with defense for just a second, what did the defense do well to get so much pressure on Texas quarterback Arch Manning?
5: Yeah, got a handful of sacks, applied pressure all day long. We're able to get them into some third and longs. That came from doing a really good job in the run game on first and second down. But I thought, our pressures bottled up the quarterback, didn't let him escape a majority of the day. I thought our twist game, even in the run game, some of our run stunts, performed really well.
4: Kay and Lee with a spectacular interception. What has he really added to your secondary?
5: Yeah, a guy that has had experience, has great confidence in himself, has really developed from January through spring ball. But by the time he came back in training camp, a much more confident player in what we're doing schematically, greater understanding, and a guy that's a playmaker.
4: I want to talk to you about the punt return for a touchdown. What really enabled that to open up and Quay Moss go 57 yards for a score?
5: Yeah, that was a challenge to that unit here really the last couple of weeks. Quay's got great confidence back there. The more time on task, the number of reps he's gotten continued to grow in that way. We were doing some really good things in the core, but we were losing some of the one-on-ones out on the edge against their gunners. Did a better job giving some space for Quay to catch that thing and get it started. And then we matched out bodies. We played with good fundamental position and leveraged things the right way. And then, Quay's able to take it the distance.
4: I want to ask you about the onside kick. I know the league has sort of clarified a couple of things that go with, you've got to be at the 35, the kicker can't move, those sorts of things. A drop kick is legal, though, on an onside kick. How did you find out that Jackson Ross could drop kick in that way?
5: Yeah, really talented guy with both of his feet. We were out there, and this is a year and change ago, and we were going through our specialized kicks during one of our practices, and he started just messing around and doing it and became a real weapon and something that we've been rehearsing for a while now.
4: Wow. I mean, it's It's unusual to see somebody who can do that.
5: It is. He's really talented. Obviously, he can kick right and left, and his ability to play some tricks with the ball, pretty special.
4: 48 hours later, your review of how Faison Brandon played in the ball game.
5: Yeah, I love that. You know, he continued to battle, competed. You know, gets nicked up early in the football game, resilient, comes back, did some things at a really high level. There's some throws that he missed. Some throws that he didn't let go, some things that he's got to learn from and continue to grow in, and he had that mindset today when he came in.
4: All right, talk to me a little bit about the week that begins for preparation for the Auburn Tigers.
5: Yeah, a football team that's playing really well. They're extremely talented, you know, physical on the defensive line, athletic second and third levels. Offensively, a quarterback that's a dynamic playmaker. He's going to be a plus one in the run game, so we got to do a great job against him, and they're making plays out on the perimeter, too.
4: Coming off your first loss of the season, what is your challenge this week to your Tennessee football team?
5: Yeah, the challenge for our football team is to not let one Saturday affect what happens when we come back into the building on Monday. Whether you win or lose, you got to flush it. As a competitor, everyone's going to talk, or everyone around you going to talk about, you know, what happened the previous week, or flash forward all the way to the coming Saturday. You got to be in the present. You got to prepare the right way, practice the right way to give yourself a chance to go play the way that we need to.
4: How do you, as far as the team, not allow the conversation to be, say, all about offensive line play or all about, you know, not running the ball or all about this? How do you make it a team thing to take forward?
5: Well, in position, in unit, and in the team meeting, you got to be real with guys or they're going to see through that. And we addressed the performance holistically, offensively, not up to our standard. Opportunities to go change the game, win the game, even at the end of the game. And, you know, the five guys up front, yep, they got to play better in the run game and in protection. But it's all 11 operating together. Quarterback's got to be a piece of it. The tight end's got to be a piece of it. Your running backs and wide receivers play a part in it, too.
4: Finally, the atmosphere at the ball game.
5: Phenomenal.
4: And the crowd being there. Yeah. I mean, it was amazing to walk back in after our television show still an hour before kickoff, and the place is almost filled.
5: Yeah, I think administration is going to do half-price drinks every ball game. The atmosphere was electric. I knew it would be. Our fan base is second to none, and a great home field advantage all day on Saturday.
4: We appreciate the time, Coach.
5: I appreciate it.
4: We've got more coming up on the Mike Keith Show right after this.
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7: Chimento from the end zone to punt it. Spiral that turns over. 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There are no flags on the field. Quay Moss, touchdown, Tennessee!
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7: Old time Tennessee football. 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
4: 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You've had more than 48 hours to digest Saturday's game against Texas. Your final conclusions about the 20-17 Longhorn win?
17: Defensively, Tennessee was really outstanding. To win the rushing battle, the turnover battle, the third down battle, a lot of things Tennessee did well. They tackled really well. They limited the big play ability of Cam Coleman and Ryan Wingo for the most part. 3 big plays cost them points. But I thought defensively you come away with, man, you love where this defense is going and what they're getting done. Offensively, just a really tough day all the way around. Ineffective running the football. You knew it was going to be a challenge. The game was really fast for the offensive guys. It felt like the entire day. It felt like it was fast for the guys in the trenches. Felt like it was fast for the quarterback. It just didn't feel like they ever got their footing underneath them. You know, you were always in third and long. Every time you got a little rhythm, it seemed like there was a mistake somewhere along the way that messed you up and put you behind the sticks. Young quarterback had a young day. Got to grow up in a hurry. They've got to help him. and his teammates around him got to help him. You probably got to help him a little bit with some play calling stuff too, to take a little bit of the pressure on him, because there was a lot on him in that game as the game progressed, because you just couldn't effectively really do anything else.
4: Special teams, obviously special in the course of that ball game, and that was one of the reasons, from a very obvious standpoint, Tennessee was able to stay in it.
17: Well, Josh Heupel told his team at the half in the locker room, we're going to go make a play on special teams in the second half. Somehow, some way, we're going to make a play. Let's go make a play and get back in this thing on special teams. They hung a punt up in the middle of the field, probably outkicked his coverage a little bit. Quay Moss, you know, did a terrific job finding, you know, green grass and hitting it. It was well blocked up all the way through. The young freshman, Joel Wyatt, had a really good block. No, you know, everything was perfect in the way you do it. Nobody was hands to the face. Nobody was pushing in the back. All of those types of things. It was a huge play. It was a really big moment, obviously, to jumpstart that crowd again, to get some juice to the sideline. Then you go when the onside kick, everybody's still wondering, is it a legal kick? Is it not legal? You know, you got some people saying you can't do that based on the rules. You got other rules experts saying it's absolutely legal. You got every special teams coordinator around the country on Monday asking their kicker, can you do one of those? Can we do that? Trying to make sure that we can do that.
4: Drop kicking is hard.
17: It's very hard.
4: I mean, do you remember when Doug Flutie dropped in his last NFL game, he drop kicked an extra point and everyone was so amazed? I mean, as long as the ball comes in touch with the ground, it's a legal kick itself. Now, in terms of everything that goes with it, that's another story. But, I mean, that is really hard to do. There are very few people you'll ever meet who can kick, who can also drop kick.
17: Yeah, and it was funny. I was talking to Jackson Ross in the locker room afterwards for some interview stuff we were doing, and he was just completely nonchalant about it. Like, I've been doing that since I was, you know, 5 years old. Like, I've always just kind of, you know, just goof around with the ball and kick it. Like, it was the most nonchalant deal in his, like, it was totally like not a big deal to him. You know, it's like a golfer hitting it 300 yards or a guy who always gets out of the sand. It never bothers him. He's like, yeah, okay, I drop kicked it. Okay, that's no big deal. But both of them were completely effective kicks.
4: Oh,
17: both
4: totally.
17: Of them were going to work.
4: Yes.
17: That was the amazing part.
4: Well, the fact that he can spin a drop kick.
17: It's crazy.
4: I mean, because the long story short, the ball has to come in contact with the ground. Mm-hmm. And so that's the point at which you kick the ball, is when it comes in contact with the ground. So coordinating that is hard. But then how you kick it, I'm baffled.
17: Yeah, I am too. But and I wanted some explanation. I wanted a little more detail. And he was very much like, yeah, I dropped it, hit the ground, I kicked it. That's like, he looked at me like, it's not a big deal. And I'm like, really? Because everybody in the country is trying to figure out if their guy can do that.
4: Most can't.
17: Nope.
4: Most people, 99% of the people who kick can't do that. All right. Furman, first game, expected to win.
17: Mm-hmm.
4: You do. You're better than Georgia Tech. You know that. But they're a Power Four school. You respect their program. You're on the road. You know that's a possible minefield for you, but you get through it and you win the ball game. You basically are just better than them and you get through it. Kennesaw State, expected to win. You do. You're playing Texas. They are way hyped in the preseason. They beat Ohio State. They get to number one. They're everything they were supposed to be. You're an underdog. It's not a huge shock that you don't win it, even though you're disappointed. But if you'd told somebody at the start of the season, you're 3-1, they probably would have said, it's probably what I expected. In some ways, Brent Hubbs, does the season start for Tennessee now?
17: Yeah, I think.
4: I
17: think in a lot of ways. I mean, I think my belief or my thought with this team has always been about how much do they grow. And I think now is when you really start to see what that growth looks like. And that's no offense to the first three opponents.
4: Sure.
17: But now you figure out where you're at and how much you have to grow as individuals, as position groups, as both sides of the ball. I think the disappointment for Tennessee fans is just the concern you have offensively coming out of Saturday. Had that been a shootout, had that been you lost on a fluky play here, or somebody went and made a play, I think there's a little bit of a different feeling. I think the concern that Tennessee fans have coming out of that is, wait a minute, maybe not where we as far along as you thought or hoped you would be at the quarterback spot. Your offensive line had issues. Wait a minute. This is not what I thought this team was going to be offensively. Much more question marks coming out of this game. I'm not stunned by some of it because I think Texas is really good on defense. Really good. You feel good about where Tennessee's at on defense, although they're going to play better offenses, I think. But I think the bigger concern Tennessee fans have, beyond the loss, and I don't think a ton of people are shocked by the loss, but I think it's more of how the game played out. 10 sacks, your inefficiencies on offense, I think is more of a red flag that people want to see some answers to starting this week.
4: All right, see if you believe this statement. I think the biggest challenge for the Tennessee staff in the last 48 hours is determining what that happened on Saturday was you and what happened on Saturday was them. Because Texas really is that good.
17: Mm-hmm. They're good.
4: And their personnel in certain spots is probably better than yours. So what is you not executing the way you needed to, not making the right decisions, not using the right technique? Potentially the personnel is not, this guy's just not going to be able to get it done the way we need to get it done. And what is it about Texas that you say, listen, they're just that good. We need to stay the course with what we're doing.
17: Well,
4: it seems like that's the biggest challenge for any staff coming out of a game in September against a talented team.
17: Well, I think to your point, the question is what's fixable right now and maybe what's not immediately fixable. And I think when you go back and you watch the game and they watch the game, they look and they see, hey, there's some open receivers. Mm-hmm. We miss some opportunities. There's some areas that the quarterback's got to go there. There's some other times in the game where you didn't give a quarterback a chance to make a play. You got to run the ball more effectively. You got to figure out different ways to run the ball more effectively. And you got to look at the structures, as Josh Heupel likes to say, and how Texas played you. And what could your counter to that be? I think the biggest concern about what's fixable and what's not fixable is it wasn't like Texas sold out to blitz a whole bunch. They played a lot of 3 and 4 man front and still affected the quarterback and affected the passing game. You have to be able to take advantage in the run game or something in the passing game to where people can't just play drop coverage, prevent you from having a bunch of deep shots and vertical shots and still affect the quarterback with 3 and 4 man fronts. That, to me, is what you have to fix. And the question is, can we fix that, or is that a personnel issue that we can't block up front the way we need to
4: block
17: up
4: front? But are they going to see another pass rusher like Simmons this year?
17: I don't know.
4: Will you see a guy? I mean, many people regard him as the best edge rusher in college football.
17: Yeah.
4: That he's potentially a top 10 pick in the draft in April. So I guess my question is, he's so good, how much of it, and listen, they didn't block him all the time. Don't get me wrong. But if you understand you're not going to see somebody like that again, do you have to change everything you're doing based on the problems that he gave you?
17: Well, I think you have to. I don't think you have to necessarily change everything, but I think you have to deep dive into what was the quarterback's responsibility,
4: right?
17: What was the offensive line's responsibility. But in this league, at this level of football, you got to avoid giving up 10 sacks a game.
4: Well,
17: you can't get sacked 10 times.
4: Sure.
17: And so the question becomes, How do you avoid that? And you heard Josh Heupel say after the game, sometimes a quarterback's got to learn to play the next play.
4: Mm-hmm.
17: Okay, that's throw the ball away at times. You got to block it better up front at times. That's where you have to get better. Is when you watch that, there were too many plays where the play never had a chance because of the pressure that was playing, or the quarterback did not cut it loose in a tight window and throw the football. That's what Josh Heupel and his staff are trying to fix today, is avoiding 10 sacks, 8 sacks, whatever that number is, in SEC play the rest of the way. Because, listen, Auburn doesn't have a Simmons, but they got a couple of guys off the edge going to play on Sunday.
4: Sure.
17: And so they're going to come after you, and they're going to test you, and they're going to see how well you can block. Is it a fundamental thing that helps Simmons? You know, was it just he's elite and he's better than everybody in the country? Or were there some things you did poorly in your past sets or your help along the way? That's the question.
4: Or some of both.
17: Correct.
4: Which is probably where the answer lies.
17: Absolutely.
4: Somewhere. As we go to break, we've got the Neyland moment sponsored by Pilot, and it actually could have come from Saturday. There were several special things that happened on Saturday. But Friday morning, outside gate 9, Champions Corner, and they dedicate the statues to Doug Dickey for being coach of the 67 national champions, Philip Fulmer for being coach of the 98 national champions. You were there. What a special moment.
17: It was fantastic. Both coaches were very humbled and very honored. Both coaches gave great, you know, appreciative speeches, and Coach Dickey was Coach Dickey as he
4: at 94
17: as always is. I got this. I'll take over and handle this now. It was fantastic, and you know those were coaches that for a young reporter that I dealt with Coach Dickey as an AD, not as a coach, but he was Coach Dickey, and to this day he's Coach Dickey, and he always will be. And Coach Fulmer was very patient and gracious with a very young guy trying to learn in this business. Great to see both of those guys honored, but more importantly, I thought great to see so many coaches, teammates, people who are a part of their journeys as coaches at Tennessee be on hand to celebrate that moment. It was a lot of fun.
4: It was a lot more of a crowd than I think what they anticipated in terms of the former players from 67 and 98 showing up.
17: Yeah, there was,
4: in a great way.
17: Yes, there were a bunch of people there. I mean, and it was awesome to see. It just tells you the respect that both those coaches have with their former players, with their staff, and even with people who used to work on this campus in administration or in many different ways that were there. It was a lot of fun.
4: The Neyland Moment, sponsored by Pilot. We've got more with Brent Hubbs coming up next on the Mike Keith Show, delivered by Uber Eats.
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0: Faison Hubs rejoins on the Mike Keith Show, delivered by Uber Eats. Faison Brandon, freshman, playing in a game like he had never seen before in his life, which we knew would be the case. We knew that would be the case when he was named the starter about 5 weeks ago, that when the Texas game came around, that would be an atmosphere like he'd never seen. There would be things that, and I asked Josh Heupel this question last week. I said, how do you get him ready for things that he's clearly never seen in terms of what the competition is going to be like? Unfortunately, that showed up on Saturday.
1: It did. And, you know, that's, he's got to learn and grow from it really, really quickly, because the runway is not long here, because you're in SEC play and you're going to stay in SEC play. So I think the question that you have with Faison Brandon this week is, where is he in learning and improving and growing really quickly? Josh Heupel said in the offseason, one of the things he loved about Faison Brandon was how much he embraced the process of trying to win the job. He also noted after the Furman game, you can't be satisfied just that you've won the job. You've got to embrace it every week. You've got to prepare harder each week than you even did back in the summertime. So for Faison Brandon this week, it's about obviously getting healthy and being ready to go physically, but then mentally, it's really taken the pictures that you saw and the things that happened to you and learn from them. And some of that is when the windows, you know, what is an open window? Right. What's not an open window? Throwing receivers open. There were moments where his eyes, I felt like, dropped, and it became a little bit of, I'm going to run around sort of like I did in high school type deal. You can't do that in this league. It's not all on him, okay? And I don't want to sound like a coach or Josh Heupel stand up here, but it does take everybody around him being better. But he's got to be better too, and he's got to understand what's open in SEC play is different than what's open against Furman and Kennesaw State. And I think that's a big growing point for him moving forward.
0: You're on the sidelines during the course of the game. What did you think about his body language through the course of the game?
1: I thought his demeanor was calm. I didn't see great frustration. I saw disappointment, but it was immediate, you know, let me grab the iPad, talk to me about what we're seeing here, and kind of look at things that way. So I didn't see a guy who was intimidated. I didn't see a guy who was overwhelmed. It was fast, but he was trying to sort through it, and he was trying to sort through things. You know, what did I miss here? That type of deal. It's just when he got out on the field and the ball was snapped, everything for Tennessee's offense felt fast on Saturday. That's why they just didn't have a rhythm. If you get into a rhythm, maybe it slows down a little bit, but the game never really felt slow for Tennessee's offense. And that's a growing point for everybody. The trenches, the growing point for obviously the quarterback position.
0: And the clock management too. At the end, situationally, that was not optimum for how you want it to go. It was kind of a weird deal. The last play was not designed to be a Hail Mary. And yet, man, did he make a good throw to the end zone to give his receiver a chance.
1: You know, it's interesting. There's things you look at and you say, okay, the out pattern to Deson Brame. I mean, sliding a catch there, man, that's just a clock killer on that deal. The 10-second runoff was rough. You had a false start penalty. You had a holding penalty. You had a lot of bad things that, you know, just didn't help you. The one thing I will say that I will give Faison Brandon for on the last play when the ball was snapped and they were supposed to run a play there, he did what he needed to do. He understood it was the last play, and he had to try to get the ball to the end zone. It wasn't a true Hail Mary. You didn't have everybody down there and all those things. But from an individual awareness standpoint, Mike, he didn't run out of bounds.
0: Well, and that's happened twice to Tennessee in the last 6 years. So I was going to say there was a lack of awareness from quarterbacks on those two plays. So this, from an 18-year-old, impressive.
1: Yeah, at least he understood that part. The previous stuff did not get executed well, right. And there's coaching points and learning points. But he had enough situational awareness there to, let's throw it into the end zone and see if we can get a miracle, as opposed to airmailing it out of bounds or throwing a 3-yard check down. He knew the clock was running out. He had enough awareness at that point. And you didn't know, because it felt so chaotic down there with everything that was going on with that series of plays.
0: Well, and two, the other thing, if the defensive back does not come over and tip it away, which was a nice play, by the way, Travis Smith's got a shot at that ball. I don't know that he catches it. There were two defenders standing on either side of him, but you gave your receiver, you didn't throw it out of the back of the end zone. You threw it in a place where you have a shot.
1: Well, and at that point, when it's a complete breakdown schoolyard play, I mean, he's rolling out, buys himself enough time, and figures out a way to get it down there, which is all you could ask for. I think the teaching moments for that offense and for everybody involved in that is just the three or four previous plays. You know, it's the 4 yard out. You know, when your receivers are 30 yards downfield and they've got to get back to the line of scrimmage with the clock running, you know, it's the holding penalty. It's the offsides penalty. It's all of those things of, hey, what are we trying to accomplish here? First and foremost, you know, what do we need 25 yards and we're going to kick it? Is that what we're doing? Are we really going to push it for a touchdown? It's just a better awareness and a better management of that with everybody that is involved in offensive football at that particular moment.
0: Improvement-wise, has any group really come on more than the defensive line in the first month?
1: No, they haven't. You know, when you think

0: he would be when you got into it. But to me, when I look at that group, it's really the emergence of the sophomores and the returning guys here. It's Tyree Weathersby, who's not a sophomore. He's a third-year player, but he really lost a year with a hip. He's certainly coming into his own. You heard he had a great offseason physically. He's starting to gain confidence. You can see it in the way he's playing. Marion Dye, I think Utley's playing better than what he's been playing in there. They're getting some snaps out of Isaiah Campbell. They're doing some unusual things with Jeremiah Taylor, excuse me, off the edge and being, you know, schematically doing some different things up there. But you go back and watch it, they're winning one-on-one battles.
1: Mm-hmm.
0: It's not just that everything's not a schemed up negative play. There's some, I just beat my guy. And I think Rodney Garner has got those guys playing with some great fundamentals, great with their hands, getting skinny at times, flipping their hips. They're playing well up front. I mean, they really are.
1: William Inge and what's gone on with he being in the hospital and being very, very sick and it being a difficult situation. I thought his linebackers stepped up for him on Saturday.
0: Yeah, I thought they played outstanding. You can see Arion Carter getting better and better each week. That one was very important to that whole group. Arion Carter was one of the last linebackers to visit with William Inge before the team went to the hotel and got settled in the game. And it was just Arion and William having some conversations about things. And I thought Arion Carter made sure that group was really ready to play. Amari Campbell's is a good football player.
1: Mm-hmm.
0: I mean, he doesn't necessarily do everything elite, but he's a good football player. He's feels like he's more free than he's ever been in the system because he's got a lot of help around him and he's kind of turned loose to go make plays. What that group has done, you were asking me earlier about tackling, and what that group has done in the front seven, done by tackling well.
1: Mm-hmm.
0: Now, that group has tackled really well. I think they had two or three missed tackles on Saturday, and they accounted in the front seven for like 50-something of the 69 tackles. They were really good rallying to the ball, and they were really good tackling in any open space that you had. Nobody really slipped out of their grasp or got away from them. They played, I thought, with really good angles on Saturday.
1: Good stuff, Brent Hubbs. He'll be back with us in just a moment with his hot take. Looking forward to that. The Mike Keith Show, delivered by Uber Eats, continues right after this.
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3: In the SEC, it just means more. But what is it exactly? It's the fans, the students, the traditions, the legends. It's passion to celebrate deeper, reach farther, think smarter, make an impact off the field. It's that intangible thing that happens when 16 schools raise the bar as one. Because in the SEC, it just means more.
4: Brent Hubbs has his hot take of the week, presented by Firehouse Subs. I'm interested to hear this. Moving towards October with a hot take.
5: Yeah, I think my hot take is that Tennessee finds their footing in their run game better. I think that this is an Auburn team that's given up some rushing yards, but I think Tennessee's commitment to running the football, maybe in some different ways, maybe not just some of the straight stuff. Maybe there's a wrinkle here and there. I think Tennessee's ability to create yards behind the line of scrimmage in the run game, or maybe it's the wide receiver screen game, is going to show itself back up. I just think Tennessee's going to run the football better this week. I think they're going to get to that 150 mark.
4: All right. It looked like that Texas was just not going to let Tennessee run on first down, that they were desperate to make it into second and long and then make it into third and long. Do you expect Auburn will do the same thing, or will try to do
5: this? I think they'll try to do the same thing. I think the question is, can Auburn do it with their base group, or do they have to bring extra people to do that? Do they have to walk a safety up closer? Do they have to get
4: more in the box?
5: More in the box. Texas could play zone behind, and they played a lot more zone in the secondary than I think I anticipated and probably a lot of other people anticipated. They could do that because they won up front. If I'm Auburn, I'm going to try to see if I can do that. If I can't do that, and then I have to commit more people to the box, then I think it lends to some greater success in the vertical passing game for Tennessee. Tennessee has to get either more people in the box, or if the opponent's not going to commit to more people in the box, they have to win in the run game against lighter boxes. They couldn't do that against Texas. I think they'll run the football better this week.
4: Yeah, Texas, with that 370-pounder at nose tackle, Jaffard, and you know, some of those other Watson, and I mean, they had some big people up front, and they looked like an old school four-man defensive line in terms of how they chose to play it.
5: Yeah.
4: I mean, there was nothing really fancy or exotic about what they did. Even when Tennessee went three wide, they just said, well, here we go.
5: Yeah, and I think the thing that they did, again, I think Will Muschamp had some other things in the bucket that he in his toolbox to get to, but when they figured out early in the game that they were going to be able to win up front with four and control the line of scrimmage without committing a bunch of extra people to the line of scrimmage, without walking safeties down in the box, they could handle it with four, then I think it changed the way they played. I think the same thing happened with Jim Knowles a little bit, too, when you look at what they were doing in the back end of the secondary and how they could protect themselves against some explosive plays with those wide receivers. Tennessee's front seven was controlling the line of scrimmage in the run game. And so what happened is both of these offenses were trying to generate plays when they couldn't get the defense to react to what they wanted to do. The defense said, we'll play base, we'll play a lot of our base stuff, and we don't have to change what we want to do here because we're controlling the line of scrimmage with the defensive fronts. Both defensive lines really had control of that football game.
4: So my question to end with you is, how excited is Brent Hubbs about seeing the smoky gray uniforms on Saturday?
5: Yeah, I think they're going to be cool. I mean, I do. I think that, you know, I like them from the standpoint, and I wasn't sure I would, you know, with the T not on the helmet, I wasn't sure exactly what all that would look like. The thing I like about this smoky gray uniform, maybe more so than the others, and there's been some others in the past, this one pays great respect to the heritage and the tradition of Tennessee football. Mm-hmm. Now, it's done it through gray, and some people will say, well, they didn't wear it. But it's the T, mm-hmm. you know, it's the patch for General Nealon. There's great respect shown to the father of Tennessee football, if you will, and the creator of Tennessee football, and Robert Nealon. So I like the fact that it pays, you know, it reflects the history of the program, and it pays respect to the history.
4: What I like so much about it is it went all in. Mm-hmm. It said, okay, we're going to do this, and we're going to do the stripes on the helmet like they used to have, and we're going to make the helmet look like a leather helmet. And we're going to incorporate things from the 20s, the 30s, the 40s, and the early 50s. The UT, I think, is kind of a neat thing. And when you saw the touches on all of it and the Neyland Stadium on the sleeves and everything that went with it, I said, I'm into that.
5: Yeah, it's the details.
4: The details.
5: It's the details that all go back to the history of the program. It's not a detail because it's a fashion look.
4: Right.
5: It's a detail that has a key point moment or a key part of the history of Tennessee football. That's what I like about
4: it. That or two. I'm excited about it. Brent Hubbs, thanks very much. When we come back on the Mike Keith Show, delivered by Uber Eats, Day-Day Ames. You know, basketball's rolling.
5: Yes. Yeah. It's time to go.
4: Hey, we're going to play an exhibition game in a little over two weeks.
5: Yeah, are you ready?
4: No. But I like talking to Day-Day Ames, and you'll like it too when we continue on the Mike Keith Show right after this.
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7: 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Number 17 Tennessee football went toe-to-toe with the top-ranked Texas football team Saturday afternoon in Neyland Stadium, with the Longhorns escaping Rocky Top with a 20-17 victory. The Vols pulled within three on a 30-yard touchdown from Faison Brandon to Mike Matthews with just over a minute remaining. Then Arion Carter recovered the ensuing onside kick to give Tennessee one final chance. Defensively, the Vols held Texas to just 61 rushing yards while recording six sacks and 10 tackles for loss. Elsewhere, number 13 Tennessee volleyball also battled one of the nation's best, taking number 7 Texas to 5 sets Friday night at the Food City Center. Kennedy Rogers led the Lady Vols with 16 kills and a career-high 12 digs in front of a program-record crowd of over 9,200 fans. And Tennessee cross country turned in a great performance at the Gaines Creek Classic, with the men's team finishing second in a 30-team field, just 6 points behind number 16 Arkansas. Nelson Moppy Satek led Tennessee with an eighth place finish and a college best time of 22:50.3. That was the Rackley Roofing Recap. 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

0: You probably don't know who Darren Sylvester Ames Jr. is, but if I say Day-Day Ames, you're likely aware that he is a new Tennessee basketball player. The Chicago native comes to Knoxville after playing last season at Cal, and in Tennessee and with Coach Rick Barnes, Day-Day Ames believes that he has finally found a home. I want to talk about your Chicago roots. Mm-hmm. And Tennessee certainly has some Chicago on this basketball team, which is really exciting. What is Chicago basketball all about, guys who come from the Windy City?
1: Really just about the toughness, you know, never back it down from nobody, no matter what your name is, who you is, what type of status you got, we coming to play every time.
0: Where did you grow up playing basketball in Chicago?
1: South side.
0: Okay, so you're playing on the south side. Mm-hmm. Go to an outdoor court, you go to a gym. Where do you go play pickup ball?
1: When I was a kid, my pops used to take me to the outdoor court, you know, but then once I really started getting good, we started going to indoors.
0: When you go play at the outdoor court, are you the youngest guy there?
1: For sure.
0: What do you learn from that?
1: Really just